0: Boy reporting. The Academy of Motion Picture Arts and Sciences has invited 529 members to the Oscar voting body. It brings the group's membership to nearly double what it was a decade ago. Dave Packer, ABC News.
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5: Southwest Arkansas weather.
6: Looking at your weather forecast for tonight, we have a 30% chance of rain. It'll be mostly cloudy with a low around 71 and a calm wind. Mostly cloudy Thursday, but we will have some sunshine Thursday afternoon with a high near 88. Partly cloudy Thursday night, low around 72. Mostly sunny, high near 89 Friday. Partly cloudy, low around 75 Friday night. And Saturday, it's mostly sunny, high near 91. And Saturday night, mostly clear with a low around 72.
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0: Americans. Dwight Yoakam here on our Country Music Wednesday night. I'm Doyle King. Country stars with bars and restaurants all over the U.S. and of all the side hustles that country artists could partake in, opening a bar or restaurant is probably the most fitting and really common. After all, a lot of these stars got their start on a bar stool, tip jar nearby, playing their music for anybody that'd listen. These places feel like home for a lot of these singers, and over the years, several artists have gotten into the bar and restaurant game, and for a select few, brands have turned into franchises with several locations or concepts. We're talking about you, the late Jimmy Buffett. Let's take a look at the country stars' food and entertainment venues that have opened over the years on the show for the rest of the week. There are so many. And if you have plans to travel this summer season, take your vacation, but hit some of these bars. Check them out. We'll let you know all about them as we roll on through the rest of this week here on our Country Music Get-Together.
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0: There's King George with Right or Wrong here on our country music get-together. It was 1991, one of the early restaurants that opened up with a star's name. Kenny Rogers opened a chicken franchise with the former KFC CEO, John Brown Jr., and called it Kenny Rogers Roasters. The concept quickly expanded to 350 locations across the nation. However, due to a legal battle with Cluckers over wood-roasted chicken, that concept, and competition from Boston Market, the restaurant filed for bankruptcy 7 years later and closed its U.S. locations. The brand was sold off to a Malaysian company, which still operates multiple roaster spots across Asia.
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2: Looking at your weather forecast for tonight, we have a 30% chance of rain. It'll be mostly cloudy with a low around 71 and a calm wind. Mostly cloudy Thursday, but we will have some sunshine Thursday afternoon with a high near 88. Partly cloudy Thursday night, low around 72. Mostly sunny, high near 89 Friday. Partly cloudy, low around 75 Friday night. And Saturday, it's mostly sunny, high near 91. And Saturday night, mostly clear with a low around 72.
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0: Here's Hal Ketchum here on our Country Music Wednesday night get-together. I'll be right back with a Texas-sized music set. Alabama kicks that off next with If You're Gonna Play in Texas. Make it a big old long Texas-sized music set next.
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2: ABC News, I'm Dave Packer. Buildings collapsing in Venezuela after a pair of powerful earthquakes this evening. The first of magnitude 7.2, triggering a tsunami warning. Then just a minute later, an even more powerful 7.5 quake. No casualty reports yet. And here at home, a rural area of Northern California experiencing its strongest earthquake since 1940 this morning. Renee Everode was inside a grocery store when it happened.
3: I was watching wine bottles drop and just break and the wine go everywhere.
2: Some injuries, but no immediate reports of major damage. A closed-door meeting between President Trump and Senate Republicans today descending into a shouting match after Trump apparently canceled plans to sign a major housing bill. The president now saying he won't sign it until Congress passes a Save America Act voting law requiring voter ID. Ghislaine Maxwell, newly unsealed documents arguing records from the Epstein files render her trial unfair. This is ABC News. A Florida man is facing manslaughter charges for a fatal bow and arrow shooting in Hernando County, north of Tampa. The family of a Texas woman killed last week in a Tesla crash through the front of their house has filed suit.
4: The driver of the car that crashed through the front of a home killing a 76-year-old woman says his Tesla was in autopilot mode. Tesla refutes that. For the woman's family,
5: we're still in a fact-finding mode.
4: Attorney Chris Adkins says the car itself may provide the answers, and he wants Tesla to preserve all the data sent from the car back to the company at the time of the crash.
5: Mainly, we're alleging a product defect and a failure to warn on Tesla's part.
4: And negligence on the part of the driver, 44-year-old Michael Butler. Jim Ryan, ABC News.
2: A collection of early public writings by the future Pope Leo XIV will be published this fall for the first time in English. Freedom Under Grace, Reflections on the Spiritual Tradition That Formed Me, was released in Italian by the Vatican Publishing House earlier this year. Dave Packer, ABC News.
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9: Southwest Arkansas weather.
10: Looking at your weather forecast for tonight, we have a 30% chance of rain. It'll be mostly cloudy with a low around 71 and a calm wind. Mostly cloudy Thursday, but we will have some sunshine Thursday afternoon with a high near 88. Partly cloudy Thursday night, low around 72. Mostly sunny, high near 89 Friday. Partly cloudy, low around 75 Friday night. And Saturday, it's mostly sunny, high near 91. And Saturday night, mostly clear with a low around 72.
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used to chase that boy home from school. We called him Freckled Face, a red-headed fool. He was different. He wasn't cool like me. And sticks and stones didn't break any bones, but we never left.

0: Here's Doug Stone. I'd be better off in a pine box here on our Country Music Wednesday night. One of the very first artists to get a franchise and open up a bar and restaurant was Jimmy Buffett. He began his Margaritaville empire in 1985 with the opening of his first location in Key West, Florida. He attempted to open a location in Gulf Shores, but it was a failure. Yeah, it didn't succeed. The Florida restaurant concept stuck, though, and soon the brand expanded to more than 32 locations across the globe, including in 8 airport locations. The brand has since branched out into a line of hotel, casino, and vacation club chains, and even became a cruise line in 2021. And in addition to the restaurant's success, it spawned a sister company, Cheeseburger in Paradise, which debuted in 2002. Did you ever have one? They liquidated in 2020.
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0: Here's Vince Gill with One More Last Chance. Be here on our country music get-together. Kid Rock's Big A Honky Tonk and Rock and Roll Steakhouse. Kid, whose real name is Robert Ritchie, first opened his Honky Tonk and Rock and Roll Steakhouse in 2018, though he's an enigma when it comes to genres, blending rap, rock, and hip-hop, and he even established a presence in country music with his country rock style. I wouldn't bother.
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2: Looking at your weather forecast for tonight, we have a 30% chance of rain. It'll be mostly cloudy with a low around 71 and a calm wind. Mostly cloudy Thursday, but we will have some sunshine Thursday afternoon with a high near 88. Partly cloudy Thursday night, low around 72. Mostly sunny, high near 89 Friday. Partly cloudy, low around 75 Friday night. And Saturday, it's mostly sunny, high near 91. And Saturday night, mostly clear with a low around 72.
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0: It's Patty Loveless here on our Country Music Wednesday night get-together. We're looking at country stars that own bars and restaurants, and Dolly Parton got things started early with her Dolly Parton Stampede Dinner attraction. 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
1: ABC News, I'm Dave Packer. A pair of powerful earthquakes rocking Venezuela. First, a 7.2 magnitude quake, followed just seconds later by a 7.5.
2: There are videos of collapsed buildings in Venezuela's capital city of Caracas as emergency crews help to get the injured to the hospital.
1: ABC's Melissa Adan. President Trump's closed-door meeting with senators today devolving into chaos when he held up a bipartisan housing affordability bill to press for his signature voting security legislation. This is a federal judge today permanently blocked Trump's executive order that would require proof of citizenship to register to vote, something that the president's bill would require. Still unclear whether Iran will allow nuclear inspectors. President Trump says Iran agreed to it, but Iranian officials say that's not the case. And President Trump tonight kicking off the Great American State Fair as part of the celebrations for America's 250th birthday after many of the artists initially billed for the event backed out. This is ABC News. The death toll is rising in Europe. It's being blamed on a record-setting heat wave.
3: In France, it was the hottest day on record. Icons of Paris, the Eiffel Tower and the Louvre had to close early to keep tourists safe. With hundreds of schools closed and trains cancelled, crowds are flocking to lakes and rivers to beat the heat. But that's caused a surge in drowning deaths. And in Europe, AC is not that common.
4: I haven't stopped sweating since the second I woke up this morning.
5: You're just living on fans.
3: Experts warn of a dangerous heat dome looming over continental Europe.
1: ABC's James Longman. A proposed class action lawsuit is accusing gas stations in California of using artificial intelligence software to illegally collude and drive up prices at the pump. The National Taxpayer Advocate says the IRS did a better than expected this year in issuing refunds despite massive cuts to its workforce, but people who needed help by phone did have a hard time getting through. Dave Packer, ABC News.
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10: Looking at your weather forecast for tonight, we have a 30% chance of rain. It'll be mostly cloudy with a low around 71 and a calm wind. Mostly cloudy Thursday, but we will have some sunshine Thursday afternoon with a high near 88. Partly cloudy Thursday night, low around 72. Mostly sunny, high near 89 Friday. Partly cloudy, low around 75 Friday night. And Saturday, it's mostly sunny, high near 91. And Saturday night, mostly clear with a low around 72.
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0: Here's Crystal Gayle with The Sound of Goodbye here on our Country Music Wednesday night. John Rich had a restaurant and bar on the Strip in Las Vegas. He opened Redneck Riviera in 2018 with the Nashville location's ribbon-cutting ceremony coming just a few months later. The Music City venue consisted of two brick buildings that were originally constructed in the 1850s. In addition to the food and drinks and entertainment, the venue features a special bar just for veterans, active duty military, and first responders to enjoy with buy one, get one deals. Yeah, John's taking care of our vets and our military. The Vegas location has closed, but this is such a cool building in Nashville. So if you have a chance, just drop by. I have a beer at the Redneck Riviera.
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2: Looking at your weather forecast for tonight, we have a 30% chance of rain. It'll be mostly cloudy with a low around 71 and a calm wind. Mostly cloudy Thursday, but we will have some sunshine Thursday afternoon with a high near 88. Partly cloudy Thursday night, low around 72. Mostly sunny, high near 89 Friday. Partly cloudy, low around 75 Friday night. And Saturday, it's mostly sunny, high near 91. And Saturday night, mostly clear with a low around 72.
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0: Here's Tim McGraw. He sees her everywhere. Here on our Country Music Wednesday night. We're looking at artists who have bars and restaurants, and some of them, a lot of them in Nashville, yeah, and some of them on Broadway, and some of them spread out throughout the country. Alan Jackson's AJ's Good Time Bar, which is a perfect name for his Nashville bar. The entertainment venue shares its name with his 2007 album and his subsequent 2008 single. AJ's Good Time Bar opened in 2016. The building comes with a lot of history, too. It was the home for Bullet Records when that record label opened in the 1940s.
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2: ABC News, I'm Dave Packer. After what's been described as a shouting match between President Trump and Republican Senator Bill Cassidy on Capitol Hill today over the War Powers Resolution that Cassidy voted for, the senator's office says that Cassidy was later briefed on the Iran war in the White House Situation Room. In Venezuela, a desperate rescue effort at this hour to find survivors in the rubble of collapsed buildings in Venezuela's capital city, Caracas, after back-to-back powerful earthquakes, a 7.2 magnitude, then a 7.5. The 42-day quarantine has come to an end for the 18 American passengers who were exposed to the Honda virus on board the MV Hondius. Six of them spent their entire quarantine period at the National Quarantine Unit in Nebraska. Jake Rosmarin was one of them.
3: And then I would also try to get out for fresh air for a few minutes. After that, I would go back to my room, shower, and I would lay in bed all day and just sleep and cry.
2: This is ABC News. A 12-year-old boy, an American boy, hurt by a shark in the Bahamas. It's been 1 year since a condo collapsed near Miami.
4: Gonzalo Torre, David Epstein.
5: The names of the 98 people who died when their home crumbled around them were read aloud as residents and first responders came together again.
6: No one really expected something like this to happen, and the most that we can do is focus on the future, on things that we can do so that nothing like this ever happens again.
5: Devin Gonzalez lived in the Champlain Towers and survived the collapse. Her father did not. Jim Ryan, ABC News.
2: The Federal Reserve says all 32 of the nation's biggest banks passed its annual stress test. It assesses whether bank capital levels would stay robust enough if there are projected losses amid economic conditions like high unemployment and a falling gross domestic product. Lawmakers gathered on Capitol Hill to dedicate an America 250 time capsule that will be buried in Philadelphia on July 4th. Dave Packer, ABC News.
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0: Southwest Arkansas weather.
11: Looking at your weather forecast for tonight, we have a 30% chance of rain. It'll be mostly cloudy with a low around 71 and a calm wind. Mostly cloudy Thursday, but we will have some sunshine Thursday afternoon with a high near 88. Partly cloudy Thursday night, low around 72. Mostly sunny, high near 89 Friday. Partly cloudy, low around 75 Friday night. And Saturday, it's mostly sunny, high near 91. And Saturday night, mostly clear with a low around 72.
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0: There's Earl Thomas Conley here on our Country Music Hump Night. Well, Toby Keith was really humping in 2003, 4, and 5. He brought his iconic 2003 hit, I Love This Bar, to life when he opened up Toby Keith's I Love This Bar and Grill in his home state of Oklahoma. The first location took up residence in Oklahoma City, one long before Tulsa and Thackerville, which is the home to Windstar Casino. And boy, they've got a great concert venue there, too. If you get a chance, you like to gamble, you can visit the restaurant and do a little gambling, maybe catch a concert there. They're really good. He opened a location in Las Vegas, and at one point, they had more than a dozen restaurants in operation, but between 2014 and 15, several of those closed their doors. But in 2022, a new location opened up, yep, in his home state of Oklahoma, in that town that was devastated by a tornado some years ago, Moore, Oklahoma. The focal point for tornadic activity in the state of Oklahoma.
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0: There's Brooks and Dunn. No wonder they were named the duo of the year again this year, 2 years in a row at the Academy of Country Music Awards show. My Facebook post tonight features Charlie Marie. She, and she spells her name her parents spelled her name C-H-A-R-L-I-E. She's been one of the most promising and inspiring voices in the golden era classic country genre now, indicative of Patsy Cline. You could put her in the very distinct company of performers like Tammy Nielsen, Kimmy Bitter, and in her ability to conjure up memories of country music's foundational female performers, she just doesn't recreate the past to send audiences on a riveting nostalgia kick. She connects us with country music's cousins in classic and folk, and she's found a sense of purpose beyond mere entertainment and the value of music to carry messages that could speak to something deeper. The result? Her second official full-length album, Signs, and I have two videos and an album review on my Facebook post of the night. It's all from my friends at Saving Country Music. Check it out on my Facebook page, Doyle King. My first name spelled D-O-Y-L-E, Doyle King, on Facebook.
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2: Looking at your weather forecast for tonight, we have a 30% chance of rain. It'll be mostly cloudy with a low around 71 and a calm wind. Mostly cloudy Thursday, but we will have some sunshine Thursday afternoon with a high near 88. Partly cloudy Thursday night, low around 72. Mostly sunny, high near 89 Friday. Partly cloudy, low around 75 Friday night. And Saturday, it's mostly sunny, high near 91. And Saturday night, mostly clear with a low around 72.
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0: It's John Schneider with I've Been Around Enough to Know. Me here on our Country Music Wednesday night, wrapping up my time with you tonight, but I've got another Texas-sized music set coming up. Kenny Chesney's kicking that off right after this quick break.
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2: ABC News. I'm Dave Packer. Two earthquakes measuring 7.1 and 7.5 hit Venezuela tonight. Collapsing buildings in the capital, Caracas. Rescue efforts are underway. Angst over a bipartisan housing affordability bill that the president did not sign, and the Iran War Powers Resolution that was passed with the help of some Senate Republicans. It turned into a shouting match on the Hill between GOP Senator Bill Cassidy and President Trump today. Cassidy later.
3: And so I make no apologies for standing up to the president, if you will, trying to demand that more information be shared with the Senate and more information be shared with the American people. I make no apologies for that.
2: 1 week since a cold storage warehouse fire began in California's Boyle Heights, the Los Angeles Fire Department says that the fire has been knocked down. Meanwhile, in Allentown, Pennsylvania, firefighters there are now battling a massive fire at a commercial building. This is ABC News. Gasoline prices have decreased an average of 49 cents a gallon in the last month as Iran tensions eased. The Texas summer camp, where 25 children and two counselors died in last year's July 4th floods, has filed for bankruptcy.
4: In documents filed with the U.S. Bankruptcy Court in Houston, the owners of Camp Mystic list assets of about $500,000 and debts that top $10 million. The facility is also named in lawsuits filed by families of the flood victims. The filing comes less than a week after state investigators found deficiencies in the camp's emergency and evacuation plans before catastrophic flooding struck last July 4th. Jim Ryan, ABC News.
2: Owners of a Texas preserve are hoping to spot Gracie, a three-year-old giraffe who's been missing for nearly 2 weeks. Cedar Hollow Ranch says Gracie wandered into a part of the preserve that other giraffes previously avoided. Residents in the rural area have been asked to be on the lookout. Dave Packer, ABC News.
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Conway Twitty. I love to hear him say, "Hello, darling." 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Hey there, I'm Linda with Mark Miller and the guys from Sawyer Brown. Thank God for you.

0: the greatest pickup line of all time, George Strait. And, of course, the chair. Yeah, he's part of that lineup Saturday night. Alan Jackson, gonna be good. On the way, Alabama and Gary Allen.
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0: Just a reminder, quit wasting time. Lone Star. And what about now? Kenny Rogers in just a minute. And Foster and Lloyd.
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0: Trisha Yearwood, There Goes My Baby, 702 from Foster and Lloyd. Yeah, I heard that Radney Foster not feeling well. He had gotten sick recently, still recovering, had to cancel some dates, but hopefully he'll be back out on the road soon. Blake Shelton on the way, and Toby.
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1: ABC News, I'm Dave Packer. Two earthquakes measuring 7.2 and 7.5 hit Venezuela Wednesday night, collapsing buildings in the capital, Caracas. Rescue efforts are underway. President Trump backing off at the last minute, not signing the bipartisan Housing Act passed by Congress, designed to bring down the cost of housing, saying Congress first needs to sign the Save America Act, which requires photo ID to vote. And President Trump visiting senators on Capitol Hill Wednesday turned into a shouting match. The president miffed about four Republicans who broke ranks to vote for a war powers resolution on Iran. Senator Bill Cassidy was one of them.
2: The American people need to know more than we are being told. The Senate needs to know. And it does not appear, although I don't know for sure, that the course of this is going the way that we were told.
1: The Justice Department announcing one of its biggest health care fraud crackdowns ever. It involves more than 450 people and $6 billion in alleged scams. This is ABC News. Another round of severe storms expected across the plains Thursday as millions cope with dangerous flooding and fire risk. The Los Angeles Fire Department says a blaze that erupted on top of a cold storage warehouse last week is finally out. It's believed to have started on the solar panels. It's a tall order. Some residents of Texas Hill Country are being asked to keep an eye out for an escaped giraffe.
3: Gracie had just arrived at a privately owned preserve, Cedar Hollow Ranch, about 100 miles west of San Antonio, a month earlier. She's 3 years old. The owner, Vic Jones, says Gracie wandered into an area the other giraffes had previously avoided and ended up on the wrong side of the gate. The missing giraffe was reported to the Real County Sheriff's Office to put people on alert. Jones says the search area is extremely remote and the likelihood of Gracie encountering any humans is low.
1: ABC's Chuck Severson. The NHL taking the first step toward expansion in Texas, agreeing to terms with billionaire Dan Friedkin to explore a possible franchise in Houston or Austin. Dave Packer, ABC News.
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One of the songs I'll never get tired of hearing, Merle Haggard and the Fighting Side of Me. Here's Dan Seals, especially for all our working cowboys and ranchers and farmers. This one's for you. Campfire.

0: It's Tracy Byrd, just holding heaven. I'm Linda. Thanks so much for hanging out with me. John Barry in a minute. And Reba, yeah, she's on the way next with the Bobby Gentry Classic.
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0: Nitty Gritty Dirt Band partners, brothers, and friends, and they are wrapping up their touring life. And man, they're reaching out to a lot of their fans, trying to hit all those markets that meant so much to them over the years. You know, saying goodbye to everybody. I love that. Joe Diffie on the way, and Hank Jr.
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0: Welcome to Earth, third rock from the sun. No one else could have done that song quite the way Joe Diffie did. A home run. Knocked it out of the ballpark. The Oak Ridge Boys in a minute and Travis.
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1: ABC News, I'm Dave Packer. Rescue workers are searching for victims who may be trapped in a collapsed building in Caracas following twin powerful earthquakes. At least 32 people are reported dead and at least 700 injured. After President Trump's surprise announcement Wednesday that he would not sign the 21st Century Road to Housing Act as planned, he met with Senate Republicans in a luncheon that turned into a shouting match. The targets of his ire, four Republicans who voted for an Iran War Powers Resolution, Senator Bill Cassidy was on the receiving end and gave some back.
2: You have not told the American people what's going on. It was supposed to last 4 weeks. It's lasted 4 months. Our original objectives have not been achieved. And I want to know what's going on.
1: Bed Bath & Beyond is on the comeback trail 3 years after filing for bankruptcy. And if you've held on to one of the company's infamous blue coupons, the chain says it will still honor them. This is ABC News. Tens of millions in Western and Southern Europe are facing dangerous conditions as a life-threatening heat wave continues. ABC Chief International Correspondent James Longman reports from Europe, where Tuesday was
3: France's hottest day on record. Iconic sites like the Eiffel Tower and the Louvre had to close early. Here in the UK, we could reach the highest ever daily June temperature. Hundreds of schools have closed or shortened hours. Rail services have also reduced. And across Europe, drowning deaths have soared as people try to cool off in rivers and lakes. Six people have died in Germany over the weekend and 40 across France in just the past week. Temperatures here are projected to remain around 100 degrees through the end of the week.
1: Startup Catalyst Space is teaming up with NASA to try and rescue NASA's Swift Space Telescope. Swift's orbit is decaying, which could send it into Earth's atmosphere where it would burn up. Catalyst's robotic spacecraft Link will push Swift into a more stable orbit where it can continue its mission for another 10 years. Dave Packer, ABC News.
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Mickey Gilley in the window up above. Mickey Gilley, man, he was one of those guys, I've joked before, smelled so good. He had the greatest cologne ever that I actually had to ask his manager, what was that he was wearing? He told me it was Aramis, wore the same thing for decades. Aramis smelled great. I think they still make that stuff. Here's Juice. Love's been a little bit hard on

0: Kathy Mattea and Come From the Heart. Stuff there too from Tim McGraw and A Real Good Man. I've got Alan Jackson in just a couple of minutes. You know someone is going to pay tribute to him and sing this one. That's coming up next.
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0: Dwight Yoakam guitars and Cadillacs, some of that hillbilly music thrown in just for good measure. Ronnie Millsap on the way and the Forrester Sisters.
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0: Steve Warner, If I Didn't Love You. Steve Warner, who is doing an art show, you know, because in addition to everything else that man can do right, he can also paint some beautiful stuff. John Conley on the way in Shania.
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1: ABC News, I'm Dave Packer. Two earthquakes measuring 7.2 and 7.5 hit Venezuela Wednesday night, collapsing buildings in the capital, Caracas. Rescue efforts are underway. President Trump backing off at the last minute, not signing the bipartisan Housing Act passed by Congress, designed to bring down the cost of housing, saying Congress first needs to sign the Save America Act, which requires photo ID to vote. And President Trump visiting senators on Capitol Hill Wednesday turned into a shouting match. The president miffed about four Republicans who broke ranks to vote for a war powers resolution on Iran. Senator Bill Cassidy was one of them.
2: The American people need to know more than we are being told. The Senate needs to know. And it does not appear, although I don't know for sure, that the course of this is going the way that we were told.
1: The Justice Department announcing one of its biggest health care fraud crackdowns ever. It involves more than 450 people and $6 billion in alleged scams. This is ABC News. Another round of severe storms expected across the plains Thursday as millions cope with dangerous flooding and fire risk. The Los Angeles Fire Department says a blaze that erupted on top of a cold storage warehouse last week is finally out. It's believed to have started on the solar panels. It's a tall order. Some residents of Texas Hill Country are being asked to keep an eye out for an escaped giraffe.
3: Gracie had just arrived at a privately owned preserve, Cedar Hollow Ranch, about 100 miles west of San Antonio a month earlier. She's 3 years old. The owner, Vic Jones, says Gracie wandered into an area the other giraffes had previously avoided and ended up on the wrong side of the gate. The missing giraffe was reported to the Real County Sheriff's Office to put people on alert. Jones says the search area is extremely remote and the likelihood of Gracie encountering any humans is low.
1: ABC's Chuck Severson. The NHL taking the first step toward expansion in Texas, agreeing to terms with billionaire Dan Friedkin to explore a possible franchise in Houston or Austin. Dave Packer, ABC News.
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8: 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The Maverick.

Dolly Parton, Two Doors Down, where sometimes that's where the best parties happen. Hey there, I'm Linda with Exile, and give me one more chance, will you?

0: 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And nobody knows one of those guys who died entirely too young. One of the sweetest kids ever. Hey, Brooks and Dunn on the way. Some Roseanne cash for you, too, and Alabama.
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0: One of my all-time favorites from Roseanne Cash. Love the video for that one, too. And Runaway Train. I'm Linda. So a lot of people paying tribute to the great Alan Jackson coming up on Saturday. NBC is going to be taping that, and they will be airing it at a later date. Can't wait. I'm thinking they wait till, like, ratings and stuff like that are important. So, I don't know, maybe the fall. They will also run it again on Peacock if you have that app, too. So, yeah, can't wait. Martina in a minute and the CDB.
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0: Martina, who is kind of surrounded by her little girls for that one, and I Love You. Rodney Crowell on the way. Rodney, who's going to be playing Willie Nelson's 4th of July picnic. Gary Allen on the way.
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1: ABC News, I'm Dave Packer. Rescue workers are searching for victims who may be trapped in a collapsed building in Caracas following twin powerful earthquakes. At least 32 people are reported dead and at least 700 injured. After President Trump's surprise announcement Wednesday that he would not sign the 21st Century Road to Housing Act as planned, he met with Senate Republicans in a luncheon that turned into a shouting match. The targets of his ire, four Republicans who voted for an Iran War Powers Resolution, Senator Bill Cassidy was on the receiving end and gave some back.
2: You have not told the American people what's going on. It was supposed to last 4 weeks. It's lasted 4 months. Our original objectives have not been achieved. And I want to know what's going on.
1: Bed Bath & Beyond is on the comeback trail 3 years after filing for bankruptcy. And if you've held on to one of the company's infamous blue coupons, the chain says it will still honor them. This is ABC News. Firefighters in Sanford, Maine rescued a person stuck high up in a garbage truck after they fell asleep in a dumpster. A woman seen stealing a blue and orange decorated Knicks trash can is giving it back.
3: On the day of the Knicks parade, the woman unceremoniously dumped an overflowing public waste basket onto the sidewalk, grabbed both ends, and walked off. Her employer, J.P. Morgan Chase, says she's no longer with the company. The bank did not say what her job was, but added she was not attending the parade in an official capacity. The sanitation department issued her two summonses, $75 for littering and $100 for impeding operations. The woman returned the trash can, and city sanitation posted a photo of it with the caption, "Home sweet home."
1: ABC's Aaron Katursky. What's as big as Jupiter but lighter than cotton candy? A pair of giant planets that astronomers recently discovered some 1,100 light years away. They're the biggest exoplanets found to have less density than cotton candy, making them the largest known planets of their size. Dave Packer, ABC News.
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Conway Twitty, don't call him a cowboy. The song was kind of his response to Urban Cowboy and all that stuff that was going on where people were just going to the store and buying themselves Western wear and hats and stuff like that. Yeah, Conway just kind of poking fun. Here's Terry Clark with Better Things to Do.

0: Mandrell, eating crackers anytime. I saw one of those things online, you know, where it says eat this, not that. And it was talking about like old school crackers and how a lot of them have, you know, seed oils and stuff that maybe isn't that good for you. But now there are so many new incarnations of crackers that are actually more on the healthy side, like using nuts and stuff. And so, yeah, crackers can be a good thing. Garth Brooks in a minute and Kenny Rogers.
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0: From the movie Pure Country, of course, George Strait, I Cross My Heart. Love that movie. If you're looking for something fun to watch this weekend. Charlie in a minute and Joe Diffie.
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0: Oh, yeah. Love that one from Joe Diffie. You know, he did a lot of silly songs, Pickup Man, Third Rock from the Sun, stuff like that. But yeah, I loved those songs, those ballads that he did in Home. John Anderson on the way and the Mavericks.
1: Are you worried about your taxes? 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
1: ABC News, I'm Dave Packer. Two earthquakes measuring 7.2 and 7.5 hit Venezuela Wednesday night, collapsing buildings in the capital, Caracas. Rescue efforts are underway. President Trump backing off at the last minute, not signing the bipartisan Housing Act passed by Congress, designed to bring down the cost of housing, saying Congress first needs to sign the Save America Act, which requires photo ID to vote. And President Trump visiting senators on Capitol Hill Wednesday turned into a shouting match. The president miffed about four Republicans who broke ranks to vote for a war powers resolution on Iran. Senator Bill Cassidy was one of them.
2: The American people need to know more than we are being told. The Senate needs to know. And it does not appear, although I don't know for sure, that the course of this is going the way that we were told.
1: The Justice Department announcing one of its biggest health care fraud crackdowns ever. It involves more than 450 people and $6 billion in alleged scams. This is ABC News. Another round of severe storms expected across the plains Thursday as millions cope with dangerous flooding and fire risk. The Los Angeles Fire Department says a blaze that erupted on top of a cold storage warehouse last week is finally out. It's believed to have started on the solar panels. It's a tall order. Some residents of Texas Hill Country are being asked to keep an eye out for an escaped giraffe.
3: Gracie had just arrived at a privately owned preserve, Cedar Hollow Ranch, about 100 miles west of San Antonio, a month earlier. She's 3 years old. The owner, Vic Jones, says Gracie wandered into an area the other giraffes had previously avoided and ended up on the wrong side of the gate. The missing giraffe was reported to the Real County Sheriff's Office to put people on alert. Jones says the search area is extremely remote and the likelihood of Gracie encountering any humans is low.
1: ABC's Chuck Severson. The NHL taking the first step toward expansion in Texas, agreeing to terms with billionaire Dan Friedkin to explore a possible franchise in Houston or Austin. Dave Packer, ABC News.
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Merle Haggard and Okie from Muskogee, one of those songs that was always so much fun to see him sing live. Here's Ronnie Millsap, Any Day Now.

0: Perfect song as we get a little bit closer to your weekend. Brooks and Dunn, tribute to hardworking men and women too everywhere. Clay Walker on the way and Dwight.
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1: Song was kind of haunting. Doug Supernaw, and the song was called Reno. I'm Linda. In just a couple of minutes, more on the way. Alan Jackson, of course, you know, a lot of artists are going to be paying tribute to him this weekend. That's going to be such a great show on the way.
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0: Alan Jackson. So there will be a lot of artists on Saturday night who will be performing their favorite Alan Jackson song, maybe even telling you why it's their favorite song, stuff like that. And of course, Alan Jackson's going to be there. As far as Alan Jackson singing, I'm sure he will, likely, probably at the end of the show. I can't even imagine what that last song would be. I mean, for George Strait, it was kind of clear, you know, Cowboy Rides Away, that made perfect sense. But for Alan Jackson, I don't know. So many great songs. Marty Stewart on the way in Shenandoah.
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1: ABC News. I'm Sherry Preston. A pair of earthquakes rocking Venezuela, killing at least 32 people, injuring hundreds.
2: Devastating images coming in from Venezuela following a massive earthquake that struck while many were home celebrating a public holiday. There are videos of collapsed buildings in Venezuela's capital city of Caracas as emergency crews helped to get the injured to the hospital. The U.S. Geological Survey saying the epicenter was located along the country's Caribbean coast.
1: ABC's Melissa Adan. President Trump posting the U.S. is standing by, ready to help. Quakes also in Northern California and Japan. Scientists say they are not related. The president meeting with Republican senators on Capitol Hill Wednesday. Those who were there say he got into a shouting match with Senator Bill Cassidy over the Iran war. Then Cassidy, who later got a private briefing on the war in the Situation Room, went on to change his vote on the War Powers Resolution, which would have required congressional approval for any further conflict. This is ABC News. Due in court today, an NFL star accused of holding 3 men at gunpoint. Lions cornerback Terrion Arnold is facing robbery and kidnapping charges. A New York Knicks fan who really wanted a memento after the team won the title has now lost her job over it, over a custom-painted New York City trash bin. Here's ABC's Aaron Katursky.
3: On the day of the Knicks parade, the woman unceremoniously dumped an overflowing public waste basket onto the sidewalk, grabbed both ends, and walked off. Her employer, J.P. Morgan Chase, says she's no longer with the company. The bank did not say what her job was, but added she was not attending the parade in an official capacity. The sanitation department issued her 2 summonses, $75 for littering and $100 for impeding operations. The woman returned the trash can and city sanitation posted a photo of it with the caption, "Home sweet home."
1: Team Scotland has brought some soccer history to the World Cup, the team bringing along what may be the world's oldest soccer ball, believed to be dated back to the 16th century. I'm Sherry Preston, ABC News.
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It's the Bellamy Brothers. Howard and David have a very big day, the 25th of June here in 2026. It's the first time in their 50 years performing that they're headlining at the Ryman Auditorium as their life and music is celebrated later this evening. Lady A, the Desert Rose Band, and Randy Travis coming up a bit later this hour. And Vince Gill on your radio right now.

0: Just when you think you might be getting ahead, the Desert Rose Band reminds you to look out for that kick in the shins. It's one step forward and a couple back. That comes from their self-titled debut album. And for the group, a top five hit. Good morning. Thanks for having us along this Thursday, the 25th of June. We have some Randy Travis straight ahead. We'll also hear from Mark Chestnut in a little while, too.
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0: It's a little too late for Mark Chestnut after some major health concerns with both his back and his heart. And some fine doctoring. Mark Chestnut is on the road once again this year, performing in Washington State tomorrow, then north of the border in Canada over the weekend as he performs in Calgary. Tammy Wynette and Ricky Van Shelton are coming up.
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0: It's pretty tough to let someone you love go and let them find out for themselves the grass isn't always greener on the other side of the fence. It's Lone Star's Come Crying to Me. Today is the 25th of June. Jimmy Walker celebrates his 79th birthday today. Ricky Gervais is 65. Also with birthdays, Sheridan Smith, McKenna Grace, and Carly Simon, who celebrates her 81st birthday. The 25th of June is also the birthday of Anthony Bourdain and George Orwell, who was born on this day in 1903. Faith Hill, coming up next for you right here.
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2: ABC News. I'm Sherry Preston. Two strong earthquakes hammering Venezuela within seconds of each other. That's what it sounded like when the first hit the airport. The first quake, 7.2. The second, even stronger, magnitude 7.5. Venezuela's president just announcing the death toll has leapt to at least 164 people. Nearly 1,000 are hurt, and both those numbers are expected to go up. Tensions running hot in Washington, D.C. after President Trump went into a meeting with Senate Republicans, including some who had voted in favor of a war powers resolution. One of them, Louisiana Senator Bill Cassidy. ABC's Karen Hua in Washington.
3: Cassidy, who recently lost his reelection bid, admits losing his temper.
4: I'm not going to be bullied. I'm trying to get answers for the American people.
3: The meeting was held after Trump abruptly canceled plans to sign a bipartisan affordable housing bill.
2: Europe still slammed by deadly heat. Paris saw daytime temperatures over 100. This is ABC News. Terrifying moments on board an Air Canada flight from New Jersey as the pilot suffered a medical episode in midair.
5: Pilot is incapacitated. Aircraft is being flown by the co-pilot.
6: It all started when the plane suddenly swerved. The pilot experiencing what witnesses describe as a seizure that lasted 40 minutes, though a diagnosis has not been confirmed. Passengers jumping in to help after they say a flight attendant dragged the pilot out of the cockpit into the aisle, trying to restrain him. The co-pilot taking over. The flight headed to Nova Scotia, forced to land in Boston.
2: ABC's Hannah Batah. The AI building boom may be adding to inflation, helping drive up prices and all sorts of things you're trying to buy. The Wall Street Journal says the biggest AI companies have spent $740 billion this year alone on new data centers, increasing demand, driving up prices, especially for computer memory, which in turn is rippling across large parts of the economy. Everything from video games to phones. Sherry Preston, ABC News.
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0: 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I'm in.

Now, you don't have to listen. Just keep doing what you do. She's only one more hurt away, boy, from walking out on you. 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

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She can put those shoes under my bed anytime. It's Johnny Duncan. We got Kenny Chesney, who just kicked his residency off in Vegas. Coming up yet this hour, also Little Texas and Tracy Byrd.

0: Country Music Hall of Fame inductee Tim McGraw, and Don't Take the Girl this summer on his Pawn Shop Guitar Tour. Quite an extensive tour, the first in quite a while. We got Little Texas coming up and Tracy Byrd as well right here.
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0: Dolly Parton's Old Flames Can't Hold a Candle to You in country music history on this date in 2006, 20 years ago. Keith Urban and Nicole Kidman got hitched in Sydney, Australia. Their marriage would end in January of this year, a pretty amicable split. A marriage that didn't last nearly as long also happened on this date in 1993 when Lyle Lovett got married to Julia Roberts. They were together less than a couple of years. Good morning. We got Colin Ray coming up and some Johnny Lee, too.
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5: 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I'm joined, as always, by my co-anchor, Snoop.
6: Hey, what up, though?
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0: It's Mary Chapin Carpenter playing the Slots of Life with Just One More Pull, Please. I'm Feeling Lucky. We got some Eddie Rabbit coming up, and we'll hear from Reba McEntire in just a bit, too.
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2: ABC News, I'm Sherry Preston. The death toll jumping to at least 164 people after twin earthquakes slammed Venezuela. Nearly 1,000 people are hurt, and those numbers could go even higher, says ABC's Stephanie Ramos.
3: Travelers scrambling to escape. Parts of the terminal left looking like a war zone. The airport now closed. Emergency crews digging through the rubble, helping residents to safety.
2: The quakes hitting magnitude 7.2 and 7.5, followed by strong aftershocks. The Senate votes down another war powers resolution after a tense meeting between Senate Republicans and President Trump on Capitol Hill. A Liberian oil tanker has made it safely through the Strait of Hormuz despite threats from Iran. Scary moments in Air Canada flight out of New Jersey. A pilot suffering an apparent seizure and sending the plane jerking violently through the air. Several passengers had to help restrain him. This is ABC News. What's been dubbed the Flamingo Revolution continues in Albania, where people have been protesting since last month over a planned luxury development tied to Jared Kushner and his wife Ivanka Trump. The development is being built on land that's been set aside for protected flamingos, says ABC's Patrick Reeval.
4: In the crowds, people are carrying huge inflatable flamingos, huge models of flamingos. People are spray painting the feet of flamingos on the ground. But one of the things that people were really very adamant about and really wanted to emphasize to us when we were there was that this is no longer really about Ivanka Trump and Jared Kushner. This is about how the Albanian government has been going about developing the country. And they feel that this is emblematic of broader corruption in Albania.
2: 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A new bipartisan nonprofit wants to help Americans who find they're out of work because of AI. It's called Raise Us, and it's starting with more than $500 million for education and training programs at the state level. Sherry Preston, ABC News.
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0: Here's a look at today's local news. Members of the Harbor Moore Hospital Board of Directors received an update on the hospital's quality and performance measures during their regular monthly meeting on Tuesday. Beth Schooley, Director of Quality, Risk Management, and Compliance, presented the Performance Improvement Board report, highlighting several areas in which the hospital has received recognition. According to Schooley, Harbor Moore Hospital was recently named among the hospital's patients would most likely recommend based on hospital consumer assessment of healthcare providers and systems data compiled by the Centers for Medicare and Medicaid Services and published by Becker's Hospital Review. The May 2026 report included 765 hospitals nationwide that earned a five-star patient recommendation rating. Of those, only 9 hospitals in Arkansas made the list. Harbor Moore Hospital was one of the 9 and one of only 2 critical access hospitals in the state to receive the distinction. Board members also reviewed emergency department performance data. Becker's Hospital Review recently compared emergency department visit times across the nation using CMS data. While the average emergency department length of stay in Arkansas was reported at 140 minutes, Harbor Moore Hospital's most recent data showed an average stay of 111 minutes. When transfers in psychiatric or mental health patients were excluded, the hospital's average emergency department stay dropped to 106 minutes, well below the statewide average. In other business, the board approved the reappointments of Alexandria Davis, NPC, to the courtesy staff and Denise Graves, RDN. The South Pike County School Board met for their regular monthly meeting Tuesday evening and approved several personnel and administrative items. Board members unanimously approved the hiring of Aaron Carter as assistant football and baseball coach for the 2026-27 school year. The motion was made by Barbie Baxter and seconded by Corey Ballard, passing 4-0. The board also approved revisions to the district salary schedule as presented. The motion was made by Corey Ballard and seconded by Barbie Baxter and passed unanimously. In other personnel-related business, the board approved extra pay for Steve Martin for officiating and assigner duties not to exceed $2,000 for the 2026-27 school year. Board members also discussed the possible disposal of district-owned property located in the Bowen community and within the former Brocktown School District. The board agreed to obtain market values for each parcel before moving forward with plans to offer the properties for sale. During the superintendent's report, Tanya Wilcher informed the board that new carpet has been installed in all office complexes and libraries throughout the district. Wilcher also announced that regular school board meetings for the upcoming school year will be held on the third Tuesday of each month. Any changes to the schedule will be posted on the district's website. Nashville Junior High's new head girls basketball coach is preparing for her first season on the sidelines while bringing a lifelong passion for the game to the program. Clara Prater, a graduate of Valonia High School, recently earned her bachelor's degree in health and science from Arkansas Tech University. Prater said basketball has played a major role in her life and inspired her to pursue coaching at the junior high level.
1: I mean, I'm extremely excited and grateful for the opportunity. Basketball has been just a huge part of my life, and being able to give back to the game by coaching young girls is something I've always wanted to do. I think junior high is such an important stage in athletes' development. So where, you know, they get to learn fundamentals, that's where they get their confidence and their work ethic, and they just carry that through their basketball careers. I want my players to learn responsibility, respect, teamwork, and resilience. I think basketball is about much more than wins and losses. And that's something that I had to learn a little bit later in life, I would say, because I was just used to, you know, I was used to winning all the time. So it's a little different whenever you get the losses in there and you start seeing like the bigger picture of the game and like the life lessons it teaches you.
0: As a former college athlete, Prater said her playing experience has helped prepare her for the challenges of coaching and has shown her the importance of serving as a positive role model for young athletes.
1: I think playing basketball just in college in general, it's given me discipline, accountability, teamwork, perseverance, leadership, like just really important things that you need as a coach. I really honestly think that's one of like the most important things, because as a coach, you spend time with them every single day. And I just want to be a positive example with actions, my attitude, how I put work in. And I just want my players to know that they always have somebody that they can trust and can look up to on the court and off the court.
0: Prater said one of her primary goals is to establish a strong foundation for the program and help her players develop both on and off the court.
1: I think my main goal is to establish a really good culture, which I feel like that's already been set down, but like just improve that throughout everything, including effort, players having accountability for themselves, teamwork. Just things that, you know, develop their skills, gain confidence, just build that foundation. Because once the foundation's built, the success is going to follow. And, you know, once they get to, I wanted them to be ready for Paul Dean.
0: As she begins her coaching career in Nashville, Prater encouraged student athletes to stay committed to learning and growth. Among the advice she offered was the importance of being coachable and maintaining a positive attitude.
1: Really just focus on things you can control every day. You can control work ethic, attitude, and willingness to get better. Be coachable, stay consistent, don't be afraid of challenges, don't ever get your head down. I mean, of course, talent is important, but hard work, dedication, positive attitude are often what separates athletes who reach the next level from those who don't.
0: Prater will begin her first season as head Nashville Junior High girls basketball coach during the upcoming school year. I'm Shanarika, and that's been a look at today's local news.
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It's Janie Fricke's Let's Stop Talking About It, something that's been talked about for quite a while now. This is his grand finale show. It's coming up this Saturday at Nissan Stadium in Nashville, Tennessee. Here's Alan Jackson. Yeah.

0: It's Small Town Girl from Steve Warner, who's planning to perform on the Grand Ole Opry for much of 2026. His next appearance there as part of the Opry 100 celebration is coming up on the 10th of July. Roseanne Cash is on the way next.
1: Hey, John, why so glum?
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0: It's Ricochet and Daddy's Money. Good morning. Today is the 25th of June, and 75 years ago today, the first color TV broadcast in America was made on CBS, viewed in a limited number of cities. And of course, not too many people had color sets, but it was one of the first steps to what we take so for granted today, video chatting to anyone, anywhere, without even a second thought, on our cell phones. Good morning. We got more great country coming up, including Tanya Tucker's first big hit next.
1: I'm Jessica Ettinger, CNBC. Mixed markets today on Wall Street. There was a chip sell-off, then a rebound, and that sell-off picked up again this afternoon, heading into earnings coming from Micron a little later this afternoon. Travel stocks, though, soared on the pullback of oil. The Dow was up 183 points today, led higher by shares of Home Depot, which were up 5.5%. The S&P 500 index in the red, down 7 points. The NASDAQ fell 110 points. Of the chip makers, only Broadcom was in the green. It was up 0.5%. U.S. crude oil, briefly below $70 a barrel today, very close to what it was the day before the U.S. launched missiles into Iran. Investors are hopeful that lower oil prices, of course, will mean gas prices continue to fall, including diesel, putting less pressure on businesses and consumers. Jessica Ettinger, CNBC.
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0: It's Shania Twain hosting the ACM Awards last month, and coming up next month, the release of her next album, which she's been talking about for a while. It's due out on the 26th of July, and it's called Little Miss Twain, and includes a duet with Tanya Tucker. Some Alabama coming up next for you right here.
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1: ABC News, I'm Sherry Preston. At least 164 people are dead after two strong earthquakes strike back-to-back in Venezuela, and there are fears that the death toll could rise. Secretary of State Marco Rubio, speaking this morning, says search and rescue teams are already on their way from the United States.
2: The airport there is badly damaged, so we'll have to rely on the Department of War to deploy assets there. And then we're also helping them with some overhead imagery, especially in coastal areas where they don't have full visibility over what the damage has been or what the impact has been.
1: The quakes measuring 7.2 and 7.5 have been followed by many aftershocks. Oil prices sliding back to pre-war levels with more ships going through the Strait of Hormuz despite threats from Iran. An NFL star is due in court today. Detroit Lions cornerback Terrion Arnold is facing robbery and kidnapping charges. He is accused of holding three men at gunpoint. A wildfire burning in southwest Utah could become the worst in state history. The Cottonwood Fire has already destroyed a ski resort. This is ABC News. President Trump kicking off the Great American State Fair on the National Mall last night because several musical acts dropped out. Citing its partisan nature, the president said he would headline it. And on stage, he once again talked about what's become the topic du jour.
3: And the reflecting pool that you've heard so much about, which is so incredible, it's been gruesomely vandalized by thugs, bad people, but soon will be looking as beautiful as it looked just 2 weeks ago. In fact, I looked at it just a little while ago. It looks perfect already.
1: The president has been complaining without proof that someone slashed the bottom of the reflecting pool. In fact, there's been no indication of vandalism, even though several people have been arrested for it. Google will soon let more travelers get through airport security without taking out their IDs. The TSA and Google are expanding a program that allows travelers to use ID information stored in Google Wallet to go through security. Sherry Preston, ABC News.
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0: Here's a look at today's local news. Members of the Howard Memorial Hospital Board of Directors received an update on the hospital's quality and performance measures during their regular monthly meeting on Tuesday. Beth Schooley, Director of Quality, Risk Management, and Compliance, presented the Performance Improvement Board report, highlighting several areas in which the hospital has received recognition. According to Schooley, Howard Memorial Hospital was recently named among the hospital's patients would most likely recommend based on hospital consumer assessment of healthcare providers and systems data compiled by the Centers for Medicare and Medicaid Services and published by Becker's Hospital Review. The May 2026 report included 765 hospitals nationwide that earned a five-star patient recommendation rating. Of those, only 9 hospitals in Arkansas made the list. Howard Memorial Hospital was one of the 9 and one of only 2 critical access hospitals in the state to receive the distinction. Board members also reviewed emergency department performance data. Becker's Hospital Review recently compared emergency department visit times across the nation using CMS data. While the average emergency department length of stay in Arkansas was reported at 140 minutes, Howard Memorial Hospital's most recent data showed an average stay of 111 minutes. When transfers in psychiatric or mental health patients were excluded, the hospital's average emergency department stay dropped to 106 minutes, well below the statewide average. In other business, the board approved the reappointments of Alexandria Davis, NPC, to the courtesy staff and Denise Graves, RDN. Nashville Junior High's new head girls basketball coach is preparing for her first season on the sidelines while bringing a lifelong passion for the game to the program. Clara Prater, a graduate of Valonia High School, recently earned her bachelor's degree in health and science from Arkansas Tech University. Prater said basketball has played a major role in her life and inspired her to pursue coaching at the junior high level.
1: I mean, I'm extremely excited and grateful for the opportunity. Basketball's been just a huge part of my life, and being able to give back to the game by coaching young girls is something I've always wanted to do. I think junior high is such an important stage in athletes' development. So where, you know, they get to learn fundamentals, that's where they get their confidence and their work ethic, and they just carry that through their basketball careers. I want my players to learn responsibility, respect, teamwork, and resilience. I think basketball is about much more than wins and losses, and that's something that I had to learn a little bit later in life, I would say, because I was just used to, you know, I was used to winning all the time. So it's a little different whenever you get the losses in there and you start seeing like the bigger picture of the game and like the life lessons it teaches you.
0: As a former college athlete, Prater said her playing experience has helped prepare her for the challenges of coaching and has shown her the importance of serving as a positive role model for young athletes.
1: I think playing basketball, just in college in general, it's given me discipline, accountability, teamwork, perseverance, leadership, like just really important things that you need as a coach. I honestly think that's one of like the most important things, because as a coach, you spend time with them every single day. And I just want to be a positive example with actions, my attitude, how I put work in. And I just want my players to know that they always have somebody that they can trust and can look up to on the court and off the court.
0: Prater said one of her primary goals is to establish a strong foundation for the program and help her players develop both on and off the court.
1: I think my main goal is to establish a really good culture, which I feel like that's already been set down, but like just improve that throughout everything, including effort, players having accountability for themselves, teamwork. Just things that, you know, develop their skills, gain confidence, just build that foundation because once the foundation's built, the success is going to follow. And, you know, once they get to, I wanted them to be ready for partying.
0: As she begins her coaching career in Nashville, Prater encouraged student athletes to stay committed to learning and growth. Among the advice she offered was the importance of being coachable and maintaining a positive attitude.
1: Really just focus on things you can control every day. You can control work ethic, attitude, and willingness to get better. Be coachable, stay consistent, don't be afraid of challenges, don't ever get your head down. I mean, of course, talent is important, but hard work, dedication, positive attitude are often what separates athletes who reach the next level from those who don't.
0: Prater will begin her first season as head Nashville Junior High girls basketball coach during the upcoming school year. I'm Shanarika, and that's been a look at today's local news.
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During the day, it may be conversation over coffee when the sun is high, but when the sun goes down, the conversation may be more under the sheets. Instead, it's Kenny Rogers, Daytime Friends. Head this hour, Aaron Tippin, Doug Stone, and Tracy Lawrence. Right now, Sweethearts of the Rodeo.

0: It's someone you worked with every day, but now you start to see him in a different way. It's Doug Stone from his self-titled debut album, his first number one hit, In a Different Light. Coming up, some Tracy Lawrence and also Gary Morris.
1: Hi, I'm Chuck McDowell, the timeshare cancellation guy and founder of Wesley Financial Group. And I want to set the record straight. I am not an attorney. I've never wanted to be an attorney. And the truth is, I really don't even like attorneys. If I sound like an attorney, I apologize. 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
1: I'm Jessica Ettinger, CNBC. Mixed markets today on Wall Street. There was a chip sell-off, then a rebound, and that sell-off picked up again this afternoon, heading into earnings coming from Micron a little later this afternoon. Travel stocks, though, soared on the pullback of oil. The Dow was up 183 points today, led higher by shares of Home Depot, which were up 5.5%. The S&P 500 index in the red, down 7 points. The NASDAQ fell 110 points. Of the chip makers, only Broadcom was in the green. It was up 0.5%. U.S. crude oil, briefly below $70 a barrel today, very close to what it was the day before the U.S. launched missiles into Iran. Investors are hopeful that lower oil prices, of course, will mean gas prices continue to fall, including diesel, putting less pressure on businesses and consumers. Jessica Ettinger, CNBC.
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11: 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I'm joined, as always, by my co-anchor, Snoop.
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0: It's Faith Hill, whose husband Tim McGraw has been taking her advice, and we'll be heading to Vegas for a run of five nights coming up later in October and November after his pawn shop guitar tour this summer. Good morning. We got John Anderson and some Rick Trevino coming up.
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1: ABC News. I'm Sherry Preston. Devastation in Venezuela. That was in Caracas as the first of two strong earthquakes hit within seconds of each other. At least 164 people are dead, nearly 1,000 hurt. Experts fear those numbers will rise. Secretary of State Marco Rubio says U.S. help is on the way now.
2: We're already deploying search and rescue teams from Fairfax County, Virginia, and Los Angeles. There'll be some others we'll add. That's their most immediate need right now is search and rescue efforts.
1: A couple of new looks at the economy. The Commerce Department says it grew 2.1% in the first 3 months of the year. And the inflation gauge, watched most closely by the Fed, is showing prices up 4.1% last month compared to last year. Oil prices going the other way, though. Brent crude, the international standard, falling to pre-war levels, trading about $73 a barrel. Temperatures across Europe soaring again today. The UK hit a new record high yesterday. This is ABC News. Check your junk drawers. An old blue coupon could be worth some green.
3: 3 years after filing for bankruptcy, Bed Bath & Beyond is on the comeback trail. The retailer is planning to open nearly 24 locations nationwide through a partnership with the Container Store. And if you've held on to one of those Bed Bath & Beyond infamous blue coupons, you could win big. The chain says it will still honor its old coupons. In fact, it's looking for the oldest surviving coupon, part of a contest for a home transformation. Dave Packer, ABC News.
1: Europe's deadly heat wave not letting up. This morning, the Spanish Health Ministry said 212 people have died in the heat since last weekend. King Charles expected to become the first British monarch today to reveal his personal tax bill as he responds to demands for greater transparency in royal finances. The move comes as lawmakers continue to question how the king's disgraced brother, Andrew Mountbatten-Windsor, spent his millions. Andrew was stripped of his title last year amid revelations on his long friendship with Epstein. This is ABC News.
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0: 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The Maverick.

Well, I tell you, it's going to be here before you know it. Independence Day, well, the holiday anyway, coming up July 4th, not that far away. But right now, this song about Independence Day with my

0: Bluegrass, quiet story about that Cajun Moon right there, and I love the way they're singing it. There you go, Ricky Skaggs and all the crew helping us out. What are our favorite veggies? Well, they said that broccoli, carrots, and corn coming in the top three right there. That's it. That's the results of a survey of 5,000 Americans. Now, for me, I think I'd add asparagus and potatoes, although botanically a potato is a tuber, but hey, who's counting?
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0: Trying to figure it out and kind of wondering right there. Maybe you've kind of felt the same way, too. Is there life out there? That, of course, Reba McEntire. Back to it in a moment or two. Got them $2 in the jukebox. Now, way back then, that $2 gets you a lot of music. Not in this day and age. But anyway, Eddie Rabbit coming up, explaining his situation with the music right there. Plus Alabama, moments away for sure.
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11: 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I've got

0: One way or t'other, he's going to do it. He can still make Cheyenne. And a good way to put it right there in that course, George Strait. In a moment or two, sitting around just killing time, Clint Black kind of explaining what's going on right there. And John Michael Montgomery on the way for you pretty quick.
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1: ABC News, I'm Sherry Preston. The Supreme Court handing down two rulings on immigration this morning. One allows the Trump administration to cancel protected status for immigrants from Haiti and Syria. The other clears the way for asylum seekers to be turned away at the U.S.-Mexico border. Search and rescue teams continue trying to find people who may be caught under rubble of buildings in Caracas, Venezuela, following two earthquakes that struck nearly back-to-back on Thursday. Jason Wang, an American in Venezuela, with more on what it's like there now.
2: It seems like it's calmed down a lot, and I'm currently actually heading east outside of Caracas into the jungles. I just wanted to be away from the city in case of aftershocks. But, life outside of Caracas seems pretty normal from what I've seen so far.
1: 164 people were killed. The government's preferred measure of inflation shows an increase of 4.1% from last year. This is ABC News. An explosive Capitol Hill meeting on Iran and a change of heart following it. ABC's Mary Bruce has more on the fight over the War Powers Resolution, which passed the Senate Tuesday night, but then that vote was reversed last night.
3: Motion is not agreed to.
4: Senate Republicans reversing course to align with the president, rejecting a previous bipartisan rebuke of Trump's war powers. Two Republican senators, Bill Cassidy and Rand Paul, changing their votes. The about-face coming just hours after the president's meeting with Senate Republicans on Capitol Hill descended into a shouting match over the war in Iran. Trump furious, lashing out at several Republicans, including Cassidy, who previously voted to limit his war powers.
1: Sharp increases in prices for Apple products are coming, between $100 and $300 for each device. Apple says the increases are caused by the extraordinary surge in demand for AI memory and storage. I'm Sherry Preston, ABC News.
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8: Looking at your weather forecast for today, it's going to be sunny this afternoon, hopefully, with a high near 88 and a south wind. Now tonight, partly cloudy with a low around 72. Mostly sunny on Friday, high near 89. Partly cloudy Friday night with a low around 75. Then mostly sunny with a high near 91 Saturday, clear with a low around 75 Saturday night, and Sunday will be sunny with a high near 92.
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Take a little trip back in time right here. This is how far he'd like to go back to 1982. And here's Randy Travis kind of explain everything.

0: Well, rung by rung right there. Just kind of makes you feel like you're climbing it. We'll along with him, Mark Wills, helping us out. 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

0: Doggone it. Ain't nothing wrong with that advice right there. 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
6: 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I'm joined, as always, by my co-anchor, Snoop.
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0: Good way to do it, and great advice right there. Just drift off to dream. One of his finest, in my book anyway. I love that thing. That Dobro and that song gets my attention every time. That, of course, Travis Tritt. Back to it a little bit. Don't close your eyes. Keith Whitley with that request coming up for you pretty quick, and see what else I can get him for you right after him.
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1: ABC News, I'm Sherry Preston. The Supreme Court delivering victories to the Trump administration in a pair of immigration rulings. One allows the rejection of asylum seekers at the U.S.-Mexico border, says ABC's Devin Dwyer.
2: This was a decision over a policy from the first Trump administration known as metering or turn back. It was basically an effort to shut the door at ports of entry across the southern border to prevent migrants, immigrants, from even stepping foot on U.S. soil to file a claim for asylum.
1: The other case allows for the cancellation of temporary protective status for Syrians and Haitians living in the U.S. At least 164 people killed, nearly 1,000 injured, but those numbers are sure to go higher after a pair of powerful earthquakes rocked Venezuela. One quake was a magnitude 7.2 and the other a magnitude 7.5. The Fed's preferred inflation gauge out today shows prices up 4.1% between this May and last May. This is ABC News. Behind construction and oil field work, farming and ranching have the highest rates of suicide among all professions, according to the CDC. ABC's Jim Ryan in Texas has more on mental health services tailored to the agriculture community that are being rolled out nationwide.
3: The problems faced by farmers and ranchers are unrelenting.
4: You got data centers going up, taking the land. We've got drought, floods, wildfires, new world screw worm, rising input.
3: Texas
4: costs.
3: Agriculture Commissioner Sid Miller.
4: There's a lot of uncertainty comes from living off the land.
3: He tells ABC News that the AgriStress Helpline hears from rural people in need daily.
4: We've saved over 300 lives here in Texas.
3: And nearly a dozen states now offer the service. Jim Ryan, ABC News in Dallas-Fort Worth.
1: If you or someone you know is struggling with thoughts of suicide, you can get help by calling 988. Apple is raising the price of some of its new MacBook Air and MacBook Pros, citing rising demand and rising cost of fitting the new laptops with AI-capable chips. Sherry Preston, ABC News.
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9: Looking at your weather forecast for today, it's going to be sunny this afternoon, hopefully, with a high near 88 and a south wind. Now tonight, partly cloudy with a low around 72. Mostly sunny on Friday, high near 89. Partly cloudy Friday night with a low around 75. Then mostly sunny with a high near 91 Saturday. Clear with a low around 75 Saturday night. And Sunday will be sunny with a high near 92.
0: 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The Maverick.

0: Well, apparently they're thinking you might need a sugar daddy, and they're volunteering. Ain't no doubt about it. David and Howard, Bellamy Brothers right here, sugar daddy to wind down that set. It seems like Americans are pretty loyal to comfort food, and 70% say it's what they'd eat for life, while only 16% would choose a gourmet meal. Now, their forever meal, well, they found out about 45% want chicken wings to start out with right there. About 40% pick pizza for the main course, followed by burgers and spaghetti. And it looks like mac and cheese tops the sides right there. I think I'd go with that and agree with that 100%. 33% go in that direction, and ice cream dominates dessert. 63% heading that direction right there in that one. I don't blame them. I think I'd go there too. One restaurant professional puts it this way. Comfort dishes stay beloved because, well, they're nostalgic and joyful across pretty much all generations. I would say amen to that for sure.
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1: I am a seeker.

0: Boy, if I didn't take you back down memory lane, I don't know what will. And boy, the images coming to mind with that, too. There you go, The Seeker, Dolly Parton. Been a while since I got to work that one in. Glad to do it for you today, as a matter of fact. Back to it. Give a little love, if you would. The Judds with that request. Naomi and Y, just moments away for you. And Brian White going to be waiting in the wings, no doubt about it.
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0: Well, doggone it, got to give her a lot of credit right there. She tried and tried and never gave up, but it just didn't work out. Mama tried. The old hag man right there, Merle Haggard, doing the honors. In a moment or two, flipping that coin, heads Carolina, tails California, with Jody Messina lined out ready to go in that direction. And if I can get some more in for you right after her, I'll try my bestest for sure.
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She said, I need some time to find myself. 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And maybe we should start seeing other people. And baby, things are moving way too fast for me.

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1: ABC News, I'm Chuck Severson. The Supreme Court rules that the Trump administration can turn away asylum seekers at the U.S.-Mexico border, can stop them from even stepping foot on U.S. soil. The High Court also cleared the way for the Trump administration to cancel temporary protective status for Syrians and Haitians. Advocates for Haitians urge Congress to extend TPS or many will die. U.S. help on the way to Venezuela after deadly earthquakes overnight. Secretary of State Marco Rubio says search and rescue teams are headed there from Los Angeles and Virginia.
2: The airport there is badly damaged, so we'll have to rely on the Department of War to deploy assets there.
1: At least 164 people are confirmed dead and nearly 1,000 injured. The Federal Reserve's primary metric for gauging inflation is out. Last month, inflation accelerated 4.1% over May of last year. Tennis great Chris Everett says tests show her ovarian cancer has returned. She says she's had surgery as a first step. This is ABC News. Terrifying moments as the pilot of an Air Canada flight from New Jersey suffered a medical episode in midair Wednesday. ABC's Hannah Battelle has that.
3: Pilot is incapacitated. Aircraft is being flown by the co-pilot.
4: It all started when the plane suddenly swerved. The pilot experiencing what witnesses describe as a seizure that lasted 40 minutes, though a diagnosis has not been confirmed. Passengers jumping in to help after they say a flight attendant dragged the pilot out of the cockpit into the aisle, trying to restrain him. The co-pilot taking over. The flight headed to Nova Scotia, forced to land in Boston.
1: No word yet on the condition of that pilot after receiving treatment. An ongoing search in Hawaii for a father and son who may have been swept out to sea during a hike along Hanauma Bay on Tuesday. The home of the New York Knicks, but there are possible signs that Madison Square Garden could be the venue for Taylor Swift and Travis Kelce's wedding. Chuck Severson, ABC News.
5: 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I've been surfing here since I was a kid. Now, seeing my grandson out on the water, it means everything to me. Watching him and taking in the blue waves, the sea breeze, the blurry horizon.
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0: Here's a look at today's local news. Members of the Howard Memorial Hospital Board of Directors received an update on the hospital's quality and performance measures during their regular monthly meeting on Tuesday. Beth Schooley, Director of Quality, Risk Management, and Compliance, presented the Performance Improvement Board report, highlighting several areas in which the hospital has received recognition. According to Schooley, Howard Memorial Hospital was recently named among the hospital's patients would most likely recommend based on hospital consumer assessment of healthcare providers and systems data compiled by the Centers for Medicare and Medicaid Services and published by Becker's Hospital Review. The May 2026 report included 765 hospitals nationwide that earned a five-star patient recommendation rating. Of those, only 9 hospitals in Arkansas made the list. Howard Memorial Hospital was one of the 9 and one of only 2 critical access hospitals in the state to receive the distinction. Board members also reviewed emergency department performance data. Becker's Hospital Review recently compared emergency department visit times across the nation using CMS data. While the average emergency department length of stay in Arkansas was reported at 140 minutes, Howard Memorial Hospital's most recent data showed an average stay of 111 minutes. When transfers in psychiatric or mental health patients were excluded, the hospital's average emergency department stay dropped to 106 minutes, well below the statewide average. In other business, the board approved the reappointments of Alexandria Davis, NPC, to the courtesy staff and Denise Graves, RDN. The South Pike County School Board met for their regular monthly meeting Tuesday evening and approved several personnel and administrative items. Board members unanimously approved the hiring of Aaron Carter as assistant football and baseball coach for the 2026-27 school year. The motion was made by Barbie Baxter and seconded by Corey Ballard, passing 4-0. The board also approved revisions to the district salary schedule as presented. The motion was made by Corey Ballard and seconded by Barbie Baxter and passed unanimously. In other personnel-related business, the board approved extra pay for Steve Martin for officiating and assigner duties not to exceed $2,000 for the 2026-27 school year. Board members also discussed the possible disposal of district-owned property located in the Bowen community and within the former Brocktown School District. The board agreed to obtain market values for each parcel before moving forward with plans to offer the properties for sale. During the superintendent's report, Tanya Wilcher informed the board that new carpet has been installed in all office complexes and libraries throughout the district. Wilcher also announced that regular school board meetings for the upcoming school year will be held on the third Tuesday of each month. Any changes to the schedule will be posted on the district's website. Nashville Junior High's new head girls basketball coach is preparing for her first season on the sidelines while bringing a lifelong passion for the game to the program. Clara Prater, a graduate of Valonia High School, recently earned her bachelor's degree in health and science from Arkansas Tech University. Prater said basketball has played a major role in her life and inspired her to pursue coaching at the junior high level.
1: I mean, I'm extremely excited and grateful for the opportunity. Basketball's been just a huge part of my life, and being able to give back to the game by coaching young girls is something I've always wanted to do. I think junior high is such an important stage in athletes' development. So where, you know, they get to learn fundamentals, that's when they get their confidence and their work ethic, and they just carry that through their basketball careers. I want my players to learn responsibility, respect, teamwork, and resilience. I think basketball is about much more than wins and losses. And that's something that I had to learn a little bit later in life, I would say, because I was just used to, you know, I was used to winning all the time. So it's a little different whenever you get the losses in there and you start seeing like the bigger picture of the game and like the life lessons it teaches you.
0: As a former college athlete, Prater said her playing experience has helped prepare her for the challenges of coaching and has shown her the importance of serving as a positive role model for young athletes.
1: I think playing basketball just in college in general, it's given me discipline, accountability, teamwork, perseverance, leadership, like just really important things that you need as a coach. I really honestly think that's one of like the most important things, because as a coach, you spend time with them every single day. And I just want to be a positive example with actions, my attitude, how I put work in. And I just want my players to know that they always have somebody that they can trust and can look up to on the court and off the court.
0: Prater said one of her primary goals is to establish a strong foundation for the program and help her players develop both on and off the court.
1: I think my main goal is to establish a really good culture, which I feel like that's already been set down, but like just improve that throughout everything, including effort, players having accountability for themselves, teamwork. Just things that, you know, develop their skills, gain confidence, just build that foundation. Because once the foundation's built, the success is going to follow. And, you know, once they get to, I wanted them to be ready for partying.
0: As she begins her coaching career in Nashville, Prater encouraged student athletes to stay committed to learning and growth. Among the advice she offered was the importance of being coachable and maintaining a positive attitude.
1: Really just focus on things you can control every day. You can control work ethic, attitude, and willingness to get better. Be coachable, stay consistent, don't be afraid of challenges, don't ever get your head down. I mean, of course, talent is important, but hard work, dedication, positive attitude are often what separates athletes who reach the next level from those who don't.
0: Prater will begin her first season as head Nashville Junior High girls basketball coach during the upcoming school year. I'm Shanarika, and that's been a look at today's local news.
2: Southwest Arkansas weather.
3: Looking at your weather forecast for today, it's going to be sunny this afternoon, hopefully, with a high near 88 and a south wind. Now tonight, partly cloudy with a low around 72. Mostly sunny on Friday, high near 89. Partly cloudy Friday night with a low around 75. Then mostly sunny with a high near 91 Saturday. Clear with a low around 75 Saturday night. And Sunday will be sunny with a high near 92.
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Well, there's blue eyes all over the place, but the bluest eyes in Texas. We're going to find out more about their eyes right now with Restless Heart.

0: Well, if you're going to be going that direction, that's her request, maybe a demand to take me as I am. That, of course, Faith Hill to wind down that set. There's 10 things to stop expecting from others. Let's see if you might agree with these. They won't live by your morals. They won't be perfect. They won't agree with everything you say. They can't read your mind. They can't rescue you every time, so keep that in mind, too. They won't always understand you, and they won't treat you exactly how you treat them. They won't stay the same person forever, and they won't always have it together. And the final one right here, they can't love you more than you love yourself. Good way to put it right there.
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0: Yep, it actually happened just like that. Michael Martin Murphy experienced it. He witnessed it, so he thought he'd write a song about it. And a nice cover of it, too, right there from Johnny Lee, that old Cherokee fiddle. Boy, the images always pop into my brain on that one. Little watermelon crawl coming up for you. And, boy, it's that time of the year for sure. Just in time for watermelon season. Tracy Bird helping us out in that department. And soon to follow, Steve Warner waiting in the wings, no doubt.
1: I'm Jessica Ettinger. CNBC Wall Street mixed this afternoon after opening strong. We still have the Dow up off its earlier highs, though. It's up 360 points this afternoon. Caterpillar shares leading it higher. They're up 4.5%. The S&P 500 index back in the green, up 15. The NASDAQ still down 92 points. Bayer ADRs, which are like shares. It's a German company. They're soaring. We pronounce it Bayer here. With a big Supreme Court win, Bayer ADRs are up 16% this afternoon. It's a case surrounding the weed killer Roundup and claims it caused cancer. The court effectively wiped away thousands of lawsuits against the company. Bayer bought Monsanto, which made Roundup. U.S. crude oil back up to $71 a barrel today after falling very close to the pre-war level of 68. Jessica Ettinger, CNBC.
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0: Come on, guys, don't be hypocritical right there. Guys do it all the time, so what's the big deal? The ladies doing it just as much as y'all. There you go, Mindy McCready, and making a good, powerful statement right there for sure. Out on that front porch and just doing a little swinging, John Anderson leading us that direction right around the corner for sure.
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1: ABC News, I'm Chuck Severton. The Supreme Court has ruled that the maker of Roundup Weed Killer can't be sued under state law for failing to warn users about the product's alleged cancer risk because the EPA didn't require a warning label when approving the product for sale. ABC's Stephen Portnoy in Washington.
2: The case involved a man who won a $1 million lawsuit in state court, alleging that Monsanto violated Missouri law by failing to warn on the label that the weed killer Roundup might cause cancer.
1: Conservative Supreme Court majorities say the government can keep asylum seekers from entering the U.S. and can cancel the temporary protected status granted Haitians and Syrians. U.S. help is going to Venezuela after deadly earthquakes overnight. Search and rescue teams headed there from Los Angeles and Virginia. Over 160 dead. The latest reading of the Federal Reserve's primary metric for gauging inflation says that last month, inflation accelerated 4.1% over May of last year. This is ABC News. Tennis great Chris Everett says tests show her ovarian cancer has returned. She says she's had surgery as her first step, and she will not be attending Wimbledon this year. Europe's deadly heat wave is not letting up. The Spanish health ministry says 212 people died from the heat between Sunday and today. Tourists.
3: It's not very convenient for people and, like, not expected at all.
4: So many people who've traveled from around the world aren't getting to see the sights that Paris has to offer because of this heat wave, and it's dangerously hot.
1: Possible signs that New York's Madison Square Garden could be the venue for Taylor Swift and Travis Kelce's wedding. New York City officials tell ABC News that an event company filed a permit that requested the street outside the garden be closed around the July 4th holiday. It listed the size of the event as between 500 and 999 people. Some reports say the wedding could be on July 3rd. Chuck Severson, ABC News.
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6: Looking at your weather forecast for today, it's going to be sunny this afternoon, hopefully, with a high near 88 and a south wind. Now tonight, partly cloudy with a low around 72. Mostly sunny on Friday, high near 89. Partly cloudy Friday night with a low around 75. Then mostly sunny with a high near 91 Saturday, clear with a low around 75 Saturday night, and Sunday will be sunny with a high near 92.
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0: Well, he'd like to tell it like it is right now, but, oh, that just ain't going to work out. So he's going a different direction. I tell it like it used to be. T. Graham Brown kind of explaining everything right there. They say that one in four families say there's an argument every week over this particular chore, and that's mowing the lawn. If you've got a lawn right there, you got to take care of. Who's doing it? Well, for our family, I do that kind of stuff. My wife takes care of many other things in the household. So I take care of mowing the lawn, so no argument right there. But I guess a lot of families argue about that every week or every 2 weeks or however often they mow the lawn.
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0: Quite the story about them little bitty things right there. That, of course, Alan Jackson helping us out here at Classic Country, 98.7 The Maverick. 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

0: The kind of love in your life, boy, you cannot go wrong having somebody like that. Woo. Rely on them for each and everything right there, and, well, make that love reciprocal as well. She is his only need. That, of course, Wynonna Judd. 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
2: ABC News, I'm Chuck Sievertson. A federal judge has blocked a portion of President Trump's executive order on mail-in voting. The order seeks to create a voter database from each state, and the Postal Service would go off of that list to mail ballots to voters. Supreme Court conservative majorities have ruled that the government can keep asylum seekers from entering the U.S. and can cancel the temporary protected status granted to Haitians and Syrians.
3: The plaintiffs here had also claimed racial animus on the part of the president, who, of course, has said things derogatory about those countries. And Justice Samuel Alito, in the majority opinion, said he did not see sufficient evidence of a racial animus in these decisions.
2: ABC News senior Washington reporter Devin Dwyer. The Federal Reserve's primary inflation gauge shows that last month inflation accelerated 4.1% over May of last year. After deadly earthquakes overnight in Venezuela, at least 188 people are dead, 1,000 more injured. This is ABC News. More on the deadly Venezuelan quakes from ABC's Marcus Moore.
4: These were two shallow earthquakes, the first one about 14 miles deep, the second one 6 miles in depth, so the energy had less ground to cover, so to speak, resulting in the catastrophic damage that we have been seeing. I mean, entire buildings have collapsed, and we know that several major urban areas have been impacted by these earthquakes, and the U.S. and other countries have now begun to mobilize search crews and relief aid.
2: ABC's Marcus Moore, the latest on efforts to get a U.S.-Iran nuclear deal. From ABC News contributor and expert on Middle East policy, Javed Ali.
5: It is clear that Iran is trying to probe or push the conditions of this agreement and see how much room do they have to keep negotiating with one of these critical aspects, which is who's going to control the straits, what kind of economic system will come into place, and who is going to generate the most money from that.
2: Chuck Sievertson, ABC News.
6: Man, I love this place. 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
8: Looking at your weather forecast for today, it's going to be sunny this afternoon, hopefully, with a high near 88 and a south wind. Now tonight, partly cloudy with a low around 72. Mostly sunny on Friday, high near 89. Partly cloudy Friday night with a low around 75. Then mostly sunny with a high near 91 Saturday, clear with a low around 75 Saturday night, and Sunday will be sunny with a high near 92.
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Terry Gibbs charted that song back in the early 80s and then went on to record a bunch of gospel music in subsequent years. Good afternoon. It's Thursday already. Jim West, we're playing your favorite classic country. Here's Kenny Rogers.

0: Mark Miller and the group Sawyer Brown, who back in the early 80s won an early television singing competition called Star Search. And as I recall, Ed McMahon from The Tonight Show was the host of that Star Search show. It was kind of a forerunner to American Idol, and like a You Can Be a Star type thing. And Sawyer Brown got a record deal out of the competition as well with Curb Records. Rest is history.
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0: North Carolina native Ronnie Millsap, who was very efficient on the piano from an early age. He was also blind since birth, but you know, that did not stop him from achieving at least 40 number one country hits over the years.
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0: Well, they were known as the trio back in the day. But what voices blending together there, huh? How about that? Dolly Parton, Linda Ronstadt, and Emmylou Harris, and Telling Me Lies.
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0: 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The Maverick.
2: ABC News, I'm Chuck Sievertson. A U.S. official confirms that Iran attacked a ship in the Strait of Hormuz with a drone today. ABC's Louis Martinez covers the Pentagon.
3: This would be the first time that we now know that there is some kind of a new kind of kinetic incident involving Iran since the signing of that memo of understanding just last week.
2: Federal judges blocked part of a President Trump executive order that would have tried to mandate how states would run mail-in voting. The Supreme Court says the maker of Roundup Weed Killer can't be sued under state law for failing to warn users about the product's alleged cancer risk because the EPA didn't require a warning. Supreme Court conservative majorities today ruled that the government can keep asylum seekers from entering the U.S. and can cancel the temporary protected status granted to Haitians and Syrians. After deadly earthquakes in Venezuela, at least 188 people are dead and nearly 1,000 others are injured. This is ABC News. The day after a lunchtime shouting match on Capitol Hill, after President Trump canceled the signing of an affordable housing bill, House Speaker Johnson has been at the White House talking with the president. ABC's Karen Travers.
4: The president, he's been saying since March that he would not sign any legislation until Congress passed the Save America Act. But there isn't a clear path forward right now in the Senate for that to happen because there isn't enough Republican support.
2: The Florida immigration facility known as Alligator Alcatraz is closing after a year. Governor Ron DeSantis in a news conference says it was always meant to be temporary.
5: This was an emergency situation. DHS did not have resources. The funding they got last summer had not passed yet. And they were in a situation where they could not keep these people. They didn't know what to do with them. They didn't have the space.
2: Lawsuits against the facility alleged inhumane conditions for detainees, including inedible food and bathrooms that didn't work. Chuck Sievertson, ABC News.
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9: Looking at your weather forecast for today, it's going to be sunny this afternoon, hopefully, with a high near 88 and a south wind. Now tonight, partly cloudy with a low around 72. Mostly sunny on Friday, high near 89. Partly cloudy Friday night with a low around 75. Then mostly sunny with a high near 91 Saturday, clear with a low around 75 Saturday night, and Sunday will be sunny with a high near 92.
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0: Well, the closer you get, the further I fall. Looks like we got some chemistry going down here. Yeah, that's right. There's Randy Owen in Alabama. Classic country with Jim West. We have a little Randy Travis music on the way. And Trisha Yearwood.
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0: John Anderson, I guess if you achieve a certain measure of success in country music, you can say that. I've got it made. I got money in the bank, too. Maybe. On the way, Keith Whitley, some Alan Jackson, just living on love and getting ready for the show Saturday night.
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0: Yeah, I know. I know. I remember. I'm an old guy. I remember the Coca-Cola television commercial that Dottie West sang, that they made it into a hit record after that, or maybe it came first. I'm not sure. Either one way or the other, either the song came first or the jingle and the Coke commercial came first or vice versa. Anyway, it was a hit for Dottie West. About 1970.
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1: Hi, Jessica Ettinger, CNBC. Wall Street with a pop and a drop for the major averages today, ending up mixed. The Dow had been up about 800 points this morning, giving most of that back. The Dow finishing up 71 points. It was led higher by shares of Caterpillar. They were up more than 6% today. The S&P 500 index unchanged. The NASDAQ down 118 points. Companies whose shares hit fresh all-time highs today include Caterpillar, J.P. 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Grainger, Delta Airlines, United Airlines, Corning, and Micron. Micron shares soared 15% today on strong quarterly results. Oil moved higher on some reports that Iran was attacking ships in the Strait of Hormuz. Jessica Ettinger, CNBC.
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8: ABC News, I'm Chuck Sievertson. Iran attacked a ship in the Strait of Hormuz with a drone today, says a U.S. official. ABC's Louis Martinez covers the Pentagon.
9: What we have from a U.S. official is that, yes, there was an Iranian attack on a vessel that was carried out by an Iranian drone that caused some damage to the ship's bridge.
8: It's first attack since Iran and the U.S. initial agreement. 7 arrests and 18 police vandalism reports are alleged by the National Park Service. What it claims led to the algae-filled and sealer flaking of the reflecting pond at the Lincoln Memorial. A federal judge blocked part of a President Trump executive order that would mandate how states would run their mail-in voting operations. Supreme Court conservative majorities today ruled that the government can keep asylum seekers from entering the U.S. and can cancel the temporary protected status granted to Haitians and Syrians. At least 188 people dead and 1,000 others injured in the Venezuelan earthquakes. This is ABC News. Europe's deadly heat wave not letting up. In London, ABC's James Longman.
10: The Spanish health ministry says 212 people died from the heat between Sunday and Thursday alone. France again shattering records, reporting its hottest day ever as Paris hit 105 degrees, Madrid reaching 107, and London 102.
8: Google and the TSA are teaming up to allow passengers to get screened without having to carry a physical ID. It's called Touchless ID, already offered via TSA PreCheck on certain airlines. People with a Google wallet and an Android phone can scan their passports in, and facial recognition will also be used to confirm identities. ABC's Sam Sweeney.
11: If you don't have an Android or you don't have Google Wallet, you can still load your information with most of the major U.S. airlines. It's now available in roughly 65 airports, but you can expect it to grow in the coming months and years.
8: Chuck Sievertson, ABC News.
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0: Drive Time Sports here on the Buzz Radio Network. I'm Randy Rainwater from the Capital City. I was actually waiting to see if Dr. Tripp was listening because he normally does the introduction for me, but for some reason.
1: I do?
0: Yeah.
1: I didn't know this.
0: For some reason.
1: I missed that part of my contract.
0: Well, you always walk in every day. And you're
1: That's true.
0: You always say.
1: Well, it's such a memorable intro, so I always got to say it.
0: Good afternoon.
1: Good afternoon.
0: Welcome to Drive Time Sports.
2: Good afternoon.
1: See, I always wanted to do, you know, fill in for you on a show while doing a horrible impression of you to see how long it takes listeners to figure out it's not actually you and it's me. And I feel like if it goes any longer than 5 minutes, we're in trouble.
0: Well, I can't give you any. I can't give you any advice on that front.
1: I don't need any advice because I hope I never have to do it.
0: I start saying, "If you're going to Randy Rainwater,
1: yeah,
0: thanks, okay." Last night, I don't know if you were watching this or not. If you were watching soccer, you may have been watching soccer last night.
1: I saw no soccer last night.
0: But I was watching the second round of the NBA draft. And I must tell you, for just a split, because I was actually anticipating, because I'd heard that the Knicks had worked out Malik Thomas. So I thought, okay, there's got to be significant interest there, isn't there? But at number 31, no, Bruce Thornton, a guard from Ohio State. This is where Dr. Tripp for just a flash, because I remember watching every pick. And I'm horrible on years. But it was the year that Scotty Thurman, we thought, was going to be drafted. As a sophomore, many have argued that he should have came out that year for whatever reason, rather than waiting one more year. But when Arkansas won the national championship in 94, they wanted to go for a repeat. That's why Big Nasty stayed. Why Scotty stayed to get a chance at that second ring to defend their title. Came up just a bit short. But then when the NBA draft rolled around, and Dr. Tripp, you may have been in diapers, so you may not remember all this, but...
1: When, 95? Because I wasn't alive.
0: So you weren't even in diapers.
1: Exactly.
0: At that point.
1: Exactly.
0: Scotty went undrafted. No one drafted Scotty Thurman. I think most of us as Arkansans were very surprised. Maybe some were even shocked that he wasn't drafted. Had a very successful career overseas. And then number 32 rolls around. Richie Saunders, a guard from BYU. I'm thinking another guard. Doggone it. Then, at number 33, the Brooklyn Nets. Isaiah Evans, another guard. This one from Duke. Finally, at number 34. Number 34. The Sacramento Kings drafting for the Cleveland Cavaliers draft Malik Thomas, guard, Arkansas. Then I'm thinking, okay, that means there are 26 more picks that's got to happen before the draft is over. And I'm thinking of Trevin Brazil. He might drop all the way down just based upon this little piece of drafting thus far from Malik Thomas, who I'd seen as high as 24. maybe even up at, I think I even saw 21 on some, I can't remember which draft site. But obviously he wasn't drafted. Malik Thomas wasn't drafted in the first round. So then it rolls over in the second round. He finally gets selected at number 34. So how far is Trevin Brazil going to fall? So I'm paying attention, but I'm not paying attention, if that makes sense. I'm in the kitchen. We're eating dinner, trying to watch the draft. Once Malik Thomas, I shouted, "Hey, finally got drafted." Little did I expect at number 35. But yet I'd seen on some draft boards, I'd seen Brazil as high as number 31, maybe 32. So really this projection turned out not to be that far off. At 35, the Sacramento Kings drafting. San Antonio Spurs were drafting for the Denver Nuggets. I think it's a great fit for him. Brazil. He goes number 35. It was the San Antonio Spurs. There were so many trades going on. It was making me dizzy last night trying to keep up with all the trades, the shuffling that went on. It seemed like almost every player selected last night in the second round, particularly midway through the round, they're all being traded. The Knicks, as an example, at 31, they were drafting from Washington by way of Oklahoma City and Houston. I don't know how they keep up with all this stuff, but they do. And there were a couple of other Arkansans that were drafted last night. At number 38, the Chicago Bulls were drafting for Indiana. And the Bulls originally got that number 38 draft pick from New Orleans by way of Boston, by way of Detroit, by way of Portland. Does that make it easy? Braden Smith, guard, Purdue, by way of Russellville, Arkansas. He goes number 38. Number 38. And he is headed to Indiana. At number 51, here's another one of those, Washington Wizards to Orlando. Orlando made a lot of moves, along with Miami made a lot of moves. But the Washington Wizards were drafting for the Orlando Magic, and they select Izaiah Nelson. I'm not sure how you say his first name. Izaiah. Izaiah. We'll go with that. Nelson. Actually, from South Florida, by way of the transfer portal from Arkansas State. So that's, to our knowledge, all of the Arkansans. Now, I left out, obviously, what happened the night before on Tuesday night when the Sacramento Kings drafted Darius Acuff, number 7. So now you're up to date, if you will, unless there's other trades that have occurred and other players, they continue the move. I learned this. That's why I love listening to Wes and Joe. I mean, they're loaded with information. And I think he's got a 4-year deal that is now, speaking of Malik Thomas, 4-year deal, over $15 million. If that's the case, then absolutely he made the right decision to stay in the draft. I have not seen any details. I'm just repeating what I was told. And speaking of Arkansas basketball, today was the official release of the SEC matchups. This is basketball, both home and away for 2026-27, 2026 2027. Here's Arkansas's home schedule. Now, you're always talking, Dr. Tripp, about going to all these football games. Do you go to the basketball games?
1: I try to, but I can't get to as many as I wish I could. But that might change this year.
0: Okay. The league officially tips off on Saturday, January the 2nd, and then it runs through Saturday, March the 6th. The SEC tournament returns to Nashville, Tennessee, where it's been now for the last 4 or 5 years, it seems like. Bridgestone Arena. That's March the 10th through the 14th. Home games for Arkansas. Good-looking schedule, just at first glance. But what would you expect now from the SEC? But nevertheless, Alabama, Auburn. These are all in alphabetical order. And, oh, by the way, Alabama this year is the home and away. Missouri, LSU are the so-called permanent home and away series in the SEC. Florida. Get Florida and Bud Walton. Georgia. Bringing back the Bulldogs for Wilkerson. LSU. Which I'm not sure what to expect. It may be a team of, for LSU, a team of 37-year-olds. Who knows? Will Wade is going after a lot of pro talent. That, I mean, they G League, but they played some pro ball. Ole Miss, Mississippi State, Missouri, who will be improved again as they continue to add to their roster, and Oklahoma. Love to see Porter back again in Bud Walton Arena. Away games. Pretty stout away schedule. See if many of you agree with me. Don't have dates, just and times, just who Arkansas plays both home and away. At Alabama, at Kentucky, at LSU, at Missouri, at South Carolina, at Tennessee. Tennessee may be among the biggest winners, if you want to call winners or otherwise, out of the transfer portal. They hit it hard this year. Went for a lot more athleticism as compared to that brute style, pounding inside the paint, wear you out on the boards. I'm sure they'll still have, that's part of their DNA, but I'll be interested to see the switch Tennessee has made to the athletic three-point shooting, even though they shoot a lot of three-pointers. But I'll be interested to see how that roster has been remade. Texas, at Texas, at Texas A&M, at Vanderbilt. And this, Dr. Tripp, is very similar to what you're going to see in any sport. It's going to be very difficult to know how good these teams are until maybe we get to January. Because virtually every roster is being remade, it seems like, every year now. And when you talk about retention, can you name me, Dr. Tripp, off the top of your head, can you name me all the ones that Arkansas was able to retain?
1: Off the top of my head, no, I couldn't.
0: Two, technically, with one being injured.
1: Okay.
0: Injured is Isaiah Seely. Otherwise, Billy Richmond is the only returning player that was retained from last year.
1: Two solid players, but Seely had an injury a couple of weeks ago at scrimmage, didn't he?
0: Yes, he's out.
1: Yeah.
0: Probably for the year.
1: I like that Richmond is staying, although he is kind of a bit hot-headed at times. I think if he can channel that and use that as motivation on the court rather than, you know, trying to jaw at anybody, I think that could be a huge advantage for him.
0: Texas A&M, Vanderbilt, they're much improved. So when you look at the road schedule, probably top 10 Alabama. I'll say top 25, it may be top 15, Kentucky. I don't think LSU will be ranked. Not sure Missouri, if they did, maybe around 25 or so. Doubt South Carolina will be ranked. Tennessee will be ranked somewhere, maybe, again, top 15. Texas is Texas, so you know you're going to have to rank them somewhere. You can't leave them unranked. Texas A&M, maybe, again, top 25. Vandy, be interesting to see how they perceive. Vanderbilt, maybe on the edge of top 25. That's a salty road schedule.
1: It really is.
0: That is a salty schedule.
1: As biased as I am, I hope we go, you know, I'd want to be arrogant and say, oh, we're going to go undefeated on the road. We're not going to lose a single conference road game. But that's more than likely not going to be the case. Because you already know that Kentucky's going to be a rowdy and raucous environment to play in. As it always is. But especially with Cal returning, I don't think it's going to be as, you know, loud as the last game they played at Rupp Arena, but you know for a fact, they can. Big Blue Nation, they get pretty rowdy. Now I can't really say the same much. Mississippi State, historically and even recently, they've struggled at basketball. Correct? Like they've been kind of rough around.
0: Yeah,
1: they've
0: been right at the edge of NCAA.
1: It hasn't been tough for them, but yeah, I'm with you, Texas A&M. Vandy.
0: And no Texas teams. I'm saying playing in Bud Walton.
1: That's true.
0: No Texas teams.
1: You're right.
0: Every once in a while, mm-hmm. I'm right.
1: I think the biggest rivalry we really have playing in Bud Walton would be, I don't know, LSU. I wouldn't call Missouri much of a rivalry historically. Maybe Bama might be a good game for the fans to show up and really get 94 loud. And of course Florida, they're always
0: good. I think in the SEC you better show up every night.
1: I like that. Yeah, that's how I am too, but
0: every night. Yeah. Can't take a night off. That's kind of the essence of that message.
1: Yeah, in a perfect world we'd be loud and rowdy every single game, but the couple games I went to, there were a few moments we did get real loud, and then for whatever reason we just kind of we'd chill out in the environment. You can kind of feel the mood shift in the crowd, especially so at basketball games.
0: Why is that?
1: I don't know. It's just, you could just, it's hard to explain. You can just kind of feel the breath get knocked out of a lot of fans, or they're just not really as into it as some others would be.
0: You need more students and less, others, but you're not going to cut the others out because
1: they're the backbone of the program. They pay the money, but I would like to see more students in Bud Walton for sure.
0: Now this is, I got this some sports information, basketball sports information, and I can't say put it into perspective, but what impact we talked about and we have been talking about of Coach Cal.

0: four number one picks overall. That's tied for the most overall. 30, count them, 30 lottery picks. That's the most all time. 44 first round draft picks. That's second all time. Again, chasing Coach K. Here's the amazing number. Of all the things, it's amazing. 19 consecutive years with at least one player being drafted. Now, you'd have to go back to when this first was squeezed down to just two rounds. Streak of 19 consecutive seasons with at least one player drafted. Streak is second all-time. Dean Smith leads the way with 23. It's the only coach to ever have a streak of 19 consecutive years having at least one player taken in the first or second rounds. Now, that's significant there when you say just the first and second rounds, because as we've seen over the years, the number of rounds have continued to shrink in the NBA draft. So that's really impressive when you're saying the only coach to ever have a streak of 19 consecutive years have at least one player taken in the first or second rounds. Rick, that's almost unbelievable. But that's Coach Cal. His power to recruit. All right, Drive Time Sports will continue in just one moment. Stay with us.
1: It's time to review the top three highlights of the day. I'm joined, as always, by my co-anchor, Snoop.
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9: The last two games have been the most bet soccer games ever bet on Bet Saracen. The first one against Paraguay, and then the second one against Australia. But, you know, both of those have eclipsed each other. I don't think this one's going to do it because people are going to be a little bit more reserved because they know not everybody's going to play.
10: I'm making this suggestion for both you and I. You want to buy us tickets for the knockout round in the secondary market? Neil, they're only going for, at a minimum, $2,400 a ticket. $2,400 a ticket, and that's in the nosebleeds.
9: Yeah, and if you want the nosebleed sessions for the final game in New York City, I think the lowest price is around $25,000. A friend of mine was looking at it this morning. So my big screen TV, it will be just fine for that one. Matter of fact, I'm going to be up on the East Coast. I'm going to be coming back from Boston on the day of the finals of the World Cup. So I'll actually be traveling. $25,000 for, and that's, a nosebleed seat there, too. I mean, that just goes to show you how big this event is.
10: It is insane.
9: As far as the world stage. Yeah.
10: It is insane. That's all I can say. Insane. All right. What else is going on at Bed Saracen?
9: Well, don't forget that we got the WNBA and Major League Baseball in full swing. Coming up on the Commissioner's Cup of the WNBA. That's next week also. You got golf in full swing this weekend.
10: Travelers and, this weekend.
9: Yep, sure do. So, and then Wimbledon starts on Monday, getting closer to the British Open. July is a lot going on, and of course, we're going to be on the world stage with the World Cup. So, it's going to be a lot of fun.
10: Absolutely. All right, Neil, where do we find this good stuff?
9: As always, you go to BetSaracen.com on the web. Most of it's from our phone. By the way, 97% of all of our bets are done on a phone. So if you're on a phone, download the app store. Go to the app store, type in BetSaracen, download that app, hit that registration button. Once you fill all that out, check the promo page. There's a lot of World Cup in there. And there is Team USA protection tonight. Make sure you check that promo. Go Team USA. Good luck on your parlays. And we'll see you tomorrow.
10: All right. That is Neil Atkinson by way of Bet Saracen. Did you say, Dr. Tripp, are you a soccer fan?
2: Come again?
10: Are you a soccer fan?
2: It depends. Like, I'm not just going to sit around and watch every single game on TV, but I'll support the local soccer team here in Little Rock.
10: So if this was reasonably close, when I say close, I'm talking about proximity. Let's say, I mean, I know there's been events going on in Dallas, Arlington.
2: Right.
10: Would you spend $2,400 for a ticket? I mean, I could buy a monster. I mean, this would be like a 400-inch television for $2,400.
2: $2,400 for a single ticket?
10: And it's in the nosebleeds.
2: Oh, no.
10: Nosebleed section.
2: No.
10: $2,400.
2: Randy, I'm in college. And then Neil. $2,500.
10: And then Neil said a moment ago where the final round, $25,000 for nosebleed type tickets.
2: And the crazy part is, people are still going to buy them. The stadiums are still going to be filled.
10: Crazy.
2: Yeah.
10: Absolutely crazy. Maybe I don't know what I'm talking about either. But I mean,
2: I wouldn't even pay $25,000 for a Razorback game. Because that's ridonkulous.
10: One game, But just think what they paid most recently for Knicks tickets.
2: Oh, my gosh. It's insanity.
10: And there was even some that went up to 100,000.
2: Right.
10: You're talking about floor-type tickets.
2: Now, is that being sold by the ticket office, or are those like resellers?
10: I'm sure it's secondary.
2: Yeah, because normally it's those resellers that way boost up the prices of the tickets. So I wouldn't be surprised there.
10: No, I think this was where they had bought these tickets, I'm sure, from the original ticket holder, sold it on the secondary market, and then the secondary market is just plundering. So, yeah, that really doesn't surprise me, New York City, but at the same time, that's a lot of money. A lot of money. I got this the other day. It is the Grand Prairie Golf Association. They are having their four ball this weekend. I don't know if there's still openings or not. They're looking for 66 teams, $400 a team. The payouts are outstanding. I doubt you have time now to mail in your entry fee, but it said you can fill out a form, make payment in the designated area, but I'm guessing you need to get a hold of the Grand Prairie Country Club, and I don't have that number here in front of me. If you want to play in the four ball, the Grand Prairie four ball, and let's see, there is a name of that four ball. Let me get that correct. There we are. Okay. This is the 2026 Grand Prairie Country Club Rick Zimmerman four ball. June 27th, 28th, 2026. There will be a shootout tomorrow night. If you've ever participated in a shootout, it's a fun event. Two-person alternate shot. And that begins at 5 o'clock. So good luck to you if you want to participate in the Grand Prairie Country Club four ball. Call the country club, and that way you can get your team entered into it. And then if you're lucky, hopefully, there'll be room for you. And they're both morning and afternoon flights, and I'm not sure if either or both how many openings there are in each one of those. So, good luck to you if that's what you want to do this upcoming weekend, both Saturday and Sunday, with the shootout being tomorrow night. Okay, let's see. What else we got going here? Dr. Tripp.
2: Read from our Middleton Heat and Air text line.
10: Oh, no, thank you for reminding me.
2: You have a single question, and I can read it out for you if you want to. It says,
10: sure, go ahead.
2: Hey, Randy, as a Razorback fan, give me your honest opinion on your feeling of the football
10: team. That's too honest.
2: Yeah, way too honest. How many games could we realistically win, or what type of season could we possibly have? Would like to hear callers' opinions also. I have no feeling for them. I can't lie or say anything about the team.
10: Kind of feel the same way.
2: Yeah.
10: Kind of just answered the basic question. I don't know what to expect. I really don't. I think until this team lines up and plays, we'll say Utah.
2: Mm-hmm.
10: I'm not going to say that's an exact direct comparison. If Utah played in the SEC, what their record would be. But nevertheless, I mean, until you line up against a creditable opponent, I'm not sure what this team will learn. And hopefully I am almost to the point of over-exaggerating, but they better not lose to North Alabama.
2: No.
10: That's all I can say. Just better not lose to North Alabama. But I'm not sure you're going to get a true reflection of how good this team is. I've always had that argument, even back, and I can't remember many times in my high school career. I never played at the collegiate level. But I valued every opponent.
2: Mm-hmm.
10: And maybe if I wasn't getting as much playing time as possible, I wanted to play against that kind of opponent so I'd get a chance to play. If it was quality competition, I might not get a chance to see the field. But in how you want to hold back things in that first game, work on what's going to make you a good team against all types of competition. And even saying that, that means then you hope your second team gets success. It was like a couple opponents, was it last year? That they were able to play so many players and get so many different looks in those first couple of games. Ultimately, how much did that help? I'm not sure. But under Ron Silverfield, they need every snap they can take. In my opinion, every snap they can take as a first team. I'm not talking about if the game is out of reach in the fourth quarter. You don't put your, or even for that matter, depending upon what the score is, maybe as early as the third quarter. But there's been so few times that lately that you've even had to think about calling the dogs off, that under a new regime, I think I'd want to play and get my players as ready as they will take the next challenge on, which will be Utah. We'll continue to hash out this question. We need to read it again so we can get the full content.
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10: 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Okay, we were talking before the break. As an Arkansas fan, give me your honest opinion. This is from our Middleton Heat and Air. On your feel of this football team, how many games could we realistically win? Realistically, I think there's probably 7 games on this schedule. Without really basically going game by game, but I think we all agree it's going to be a challenge to beat Utah on the road. Just simply said, I don't care if they've got a new coach and they've got new personnel.
2: Yeah,
10: it's still going to be a tough opportunity.
2: And we can't really evaluate off the Northern Alabama game either. And
10: nope.
2: To the point of our Middleton Heaton Air text line, Chris from the 479 said, we learned nothing from Alabama A&M last year other than David Basil telling us that the defense was bad. And he was right.
10: I think most will believe the task is almost beyond this team to beat Georgia. So that's 2. A&M's always a toss-up.
2: And that's at A&M this year.
10: At A&M. Tennessee, I think that's a toss-up. Vanderbilt, toss-up. I'm going to say Missouri's going to win until Arkansas beats them. That would make one, two.
2: You still tired of it?
10: Three. Auburn's at Auburn. The visiting team, for whatever reason, has been coming out on the winning edge in that particular game. It's at Auburn this year. South Carolina, that should be a toss-up, but I think Arkansas can and should win that game. Texas, at Texas, nap. And then LSU back in Fayetteville. So there's the five I'm talking about. That's why I think seven is within reach. But you've got to win the games. On the other hand, well, there's only one other game besides North Alabama that you can really say Arkansas would be the favorite, and that's Tulsa. So that's only two. I jokingly have said four games. But that's taking all those toss-up games. And, yep, majority of them, if you win four, that means you've gone 4-8. Five of those you kind of expected to lose. Then you had the toss-up games that didn't go Arkansas's way. I think 4-5 would be a realistic expectation for this season. I say realistic, but that's what I'm thinking, 4-5. Hoping that the defense truly will be better, especially in the secondary, and what will be an evolving offense, still learning the playbook, still understanding the teammate next to you, that, and there's a little continuity that we'll be seeing coming from the offensive line, because there is at least a few faces coming back there. Kittler, Branham. Everything is so new. I just don't know what to expect. And until you compare it against SEC-type competition or Utah. But, okay, without being redundant, I'm thinking 4-5 wins, realistically, for this upcoming season. I will repeat this one from Chris. You just kind of gave a tip of it. From a Middleton Heat and Air, we learned nothing from the Alabama A&M game last year. That's Alabama A&M. I'm thinking North Alabama may be just a little bit better than Alabama A&M. Other than David Basel telling us that the defense was bad, and man, was he right. Yep. There was never a moment, it seemed like last year, that I had any confidence in that defense of just making one play. Got to the point where I gave up, just quit believing that they were ever going to get a turnover from their opponent.
2: Yeah.
10: So there's got to be a marked improvement in that defense, or anything that I've said is just going back down the drain where you're going back out there trying to get those two victories. That's Tulsa in North Alabama.
2: I think any improvement that our defense has is a small victory in my book, but how does it really translate overall in the season? You know, how does it help us win games? Because you're right, last year there was hardly any confidence at all in our defense. Like, even in the stadium, I kind of talked about how you can feel the vibes of the crowd. When third down would come around, you know, how they try to get everybody hyped up, get everybody loud, people were kind of just like, oh, yay, defense. And then, oh, 15-yard gain, first down.
10: This from our Milton Heat and Air. Is Kramer gone? Kramer is now doing business at his home. He has a syndication of different radio stations that he feeds programming down to. And the need to be at home outweighed being able to be with us. So, yes, huge loss. Dr. Google is now, you still can hear him at, I guess he goes on at 6, on the point, 94.1. But we miss you, Kramer, if you're listening right now. We miss you, buddy. We hope and pray that everything is going well with your family. This from our Middleton Heat and Air. This from the mayor of Rooster Poot, Mayor Boyd. Randy, I can't wait to see what football teams at Arkansas, Harding, Ouachita, Arkansas State, and Central Arkansas. No matter what, we, as Arkansans, have great football every year. May tend to forget. Harding's just fresh off of playing in the national championship game again. Unfortunately, they ran into that buzzsaw called Ferris State. And I do believe if they can solve their quarterback issues, you're going to see a much improved Central Arkansas team. Arkansas State, they lost their quarterback. He's now at Iowa State. Good little quarterback. Very good little quarterback. They're going to have to find a new quarterback at Arkansas State. Ouachita, under Todd Knight, they're going to be good every year. So you're right, Boyd. Mayor Boyd, should be another good year for Arkansas football. And I'm talking Harding, Ouachita, Arkansas State, Central Arkansas, and combine that with Southern Arkansas. Arkansas Tech made a resurgence last year in the Great American Conference. Let's see. This from our Middleton Heat and Air. Over the past 14 seasons, Arkansas is 1-13 against Texas A&M. So I would not call that a toss-up. Well, go back and look at the final scores. They're usually within 10 points. Sometimes it came down to one play, and it was either a 3-point or 7-point margin. When Cam Little was against A&M, when he hit the goalpost, that had been the game winner.
2: Yeah.
10: So Arkansas's had their chances, just haven't been able to get over that hump. But I can see your reasoning, though, when you say 1-13. It's kind of like Missouri. I said, I'm not going to say Arkansas is going to beat Missouri until they beat them. All right, coming up next, TreyBeattyHogSports.com being brought.
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0: Here's a look at today's local news. Members of the Howard Memorial Hospital Board of Directors received an update on the hospital's quality and performance measures during their regular monthly meeting on Tuesday. Beth Schooley, Director of Quality, Risk Management, and Compliance, presented the Performance Improvement Board report, highlighting several areas in which the hospital has received recognition. According to Schooley, Howard Memorial Hospital was recently named among the hospital's patients would most likely recommend based on hospital consumer assessment of healthcare providers and systems data compiled by the Centers for Medicare and Medicaid Services and published by Becker's Hospital Review. The May 2026 report included 765 hospitals nationwide that earned a five-star patient recommendation rating. Of those, only 9 hospitals in Arkansas made the list. Howard Memorial Hospital was one of the 9 and one of only 2 critical access hospitals in the state to receive the distinction. Board members also reviewed emergency department performance data. Becker's Hospital Review recently compared emergency department visit times across the nation using CMS data. While the average emergency department length of stay in Arkansas was reported at 140 minutes, Howard Memorial Hospital's most recent data showed an average stay of 111 minutes. When transfers in psychiatric or mental health patients were excluded, the hospital's average emergency department stay dropped to 106 minutes, well below the statewide average. In other business, the board approved the reappointments of Alexandria Davis, NPC, to the courtesy staff and Denise Graves, RDN. The South Pike County School Board met for their regular monthly meeting Tuesday evening and approved several personnel and administrative items. Board members unanimously approved the hiring of Aaron Carter as assistant football and baseball coach for the 2026-27 school year. The motion was made by Barbie Baxter and seconded by Corey Ballard, passing 4-0. The board also approved revisions to the district salary schedule as presented. The motion was made by Corey Ballard and seconded by Barbie Baxter and passed unanimously. In other personnel-related business, the board approved extra pay for Steve Martin for officiating and assigner duties not to exceed $2,000 for the 2026-27 school year. Board members also discussed the possible disposal of district-owned property located in the Bowen community and within the former Brocktown School District. The board agreed to obtain market values for each parcel before moving forward with plans to offer the properties for sale. During the superintendent's report, Tanya Wilcher informed the board that new carpet has been installed in all office complexes and libraries throughout the district. Wilcher also announced that regular school board meetings for the upcoming school year will be held on the third Tuesday of each month. Any changes to the schedule will be posted on the district's website. I'm Shanarika, and that's been a look at today's local news.
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2: We had an unofficial high today of 89 degrees with some sunshine this afternoon and a south wind. Now tonight, we expect it to be partly cloudy, low around 72, calm wind becoming south around 5 miles per hour after midnight. It'll be partly sunny Friday. We expect a high near 88 with a southwest wind 5 to 10 miles per hour, but wind gust as high as 20 miles an hour. Partly cloudy Friday night, low around 75, mostly sunny, high near 91 Saturday, clear, low around 75 Saturday night. Sunday will be sunny, high near 92, and Sunday night clear with a low around 75. Sunny Monday, high near 93, clear Monday night with a low around 75. Sunny, high near 94 Tuesday, mostly clear, low around 75 Tuesday night. And Wednesday, more sunshine and a high near 94 degrees. Now the average temperatures for today would be 91 for a high and 70 for a low. This morning at 7 a.m., it was 72 degrees, so a little bit above average. But this afternoon, unofficially 89, so a couple of degrees below average. The record high was 107 in 2012. The record low was 55 in 1958. Looks like yesterday, the high was 80 and the low was 68. And we measured 3.46 inches of rain over the past 24 hours, ending at 7 o'clock this morning. That's a look at your weather forecast on Southwest Arkansas Radio.
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0: Hour number two at Drive Time Sports in the Buzz Radio Network. Rick Schaefer on vacation. I'm Randy Rainwater from the Capital City. Well,
1: something wrong with the hotkeys again?
0: Yeah, it's just I hit it and nothing happens.
1: Uh-oh. Why are they grayed out?
0: I don't know. Trey Biddy being brought to you by Chris Crane Hyundai and Genesis of Conway. Now, here is Trey Biddy. Good afternoon, Trey.
2: Hey, guys.
0: Not as good as what Shotgun can do.
1: No.
0: I don't know why it's not playing.
1: You might have to refresh it or something. I don't know.
0: I don't know.
2: When in doubt, reboot.
1: Yeah.
0: Okay. Well, anyway, forget that for the time being. Right now, we're joined by Trey Biddy of HogSports.com, being brought to you by Chris Crane Hyundai and Genesis O'Connelly. Trey, we learned details today on the Community America Razorback Stadium deal. Mm-hmm. Did it surprise you, the actual number? Now, that number, we believe, you still got to take a commission out for Learfield. But $5.4 million for 13 years, that's a heck of a deal, in my opinion.
2: Yeah, I mean, reportedly the largest deal of its kind in college sports. So, and it's amazing how fan opinion changed a little bit, because there was a lot of people like, why won't he say the number? Why won't he say it? Is he embarrassed? It's so low. They, you know, just,
0: right.
2: Just because, you know, the battered hog syndrome that, you know, we're all in. We expect the worst thing to happen, it to be, you know, awful no matter what. And so I was kind of joking with somebody. I was like, well, so turns out all that needed to happen to sway fan opinion on the new stadium name was for the $70 million figure to leak out. But, you know, it's just where college sports are headed with the corporate sponsorships. I mean, you look around the country and, you know, all the NFL teams are named something. I mean, Detroit Pistons play at Little Caesars Arena. You know, I mean, Timberwolves play at Target Arena. Kentucky's Kroger Field, Vanderbilt's First Bank, Memphis's Simmons Bank. I mean, there's a ton. Texas Tech is Jones AT&T Stadium. I mean, there's a ton that use, you know, credit unions. Louisville has a credit union. Arizona State, I believe, does. You know, so there's quite a number of teams that are doing that. And if they're not doing that, then they've got corporate sponsors, you know, all over the place. Auburn has Yellowwood everywhere. Ohio State has Safe Light Auto Glass, you know, all over their field. Georgia Tech is Bobby Dodd Stadium at Hyundai Field. So, I mean, everybody's doing this. It's just like, if we're moving to more of a pro model, like a more of an NFL model, then we should expect more corporate sponsorships. Heck, soccer teams, unless you know who's playing, you can't even tell, because they didn't have their names on their jerseys. They just have their sponsors. Mm-hmm. You know, it's gotten that way with Premier League soccer and stuff. So just kind of the nature of things. It's not a super catchy name, Community America Razorback Stadium. Doesn't just roll off the tongue. But I'm going to guess that people will get used to it, especially for $70 million. The university needs that. I mean, mm-hmm. they need money. They need those, you know, they need those two big Walmart signs in the corners of the end zone. They need Tyson on the field. They need Walmart on the field. They need a corporate sponsor for the stadium. I mean, it's all about how much money you can drum up now to be competitive. So that's what they got to do. And apparently they got a pretty good deal. And I don't know why, if they had a two-year time frame they want to get the deal done, why they would just after 1 year say, okay, well, you know, this is all we think we can get. Let's just take it, be done with it. You know, that wasn't the case at all. They got a great deal and moved forward.
0: Okay, I get that. I get that. My apology. Okay. My understanding is, Trey, is it to be implemented this fall? And that is the Community America being mm-hmm. on the actual playing field. They talked about at the 50-yard line. Is that expected this year, or is that next year, 2027?
2: I don't know when. I mean, they're the official credit union for the University of Arkansas.
0: That's great.
2: So that's moving forward. I don't know what all that entails right away. It could mean another logo on the field. Not sure exactly. But that part starts, and then the official naming of the stadium begins on July 1st, 2027.
0: Okay. So you might see it on the field. You might not see it on the field. Let's see. This is from our Middleton Heat and Air. Says Sam Pittman's teams was close to winning.
2: Mm-hmm. Almost always.
0: Really?
2: Almost
0: really? You take out that Notre Dame game?
2: Yeah.
0: And it didn't look nearly as ugly in some regards. I mean, you're still not going to win more than two games, but
2: mm-hmm.
0: now you can say, oh, man, came close against Memphis. Oh, man, came close against such and such Memphis or Ole Miss, mm-hmm. whatever it may be. But,
2: well, the whole tide turned. I mean, they beat the dog out of Arkansas State. I mean, they gave up that early touchdown. I think they gave off a kickoff return or something.
0: Kickoff return, yes.
2: Yeah. But they beat Arkansas State like a drum and looked like a team that was maybe going to do something. And then all it took was one bad thing to happen and then two bad things, and it was okay.
0: Snowballed.
2: Well, that's it. Yeah, it snowballed. But you're right. I mean, they played Texas A&M tough. Texas A&M was a really good team last year. They played Tennessee tough. They had three turnovers against Tennessee. They played them tough. I mean, they battled a lot of teams. They just couldn't stop anybody. And when it came down to it, they couldn't stop anybody. Like, they had to get the ball back. They couldn't stop anybody. So, but, I mean, even if you look at that Ole Miss game, like, as much as the defense struggled in the first half, second half, I mean, they didn't give up a ton of points, you know. But when they had to get the ball back at the end after that turnover, they couldn't stop them.
0: That was so much of the season. Could not get a stop. Okay. This from our Milton Heat and Air. This from Chris. He says, question for Trey. Now that the stadium name is in place, what's the next, and that's all in capital letters, next, mm-hmm. big fundraising item that Arkansas should focus on?
2: Well, it's got to be continuing NIL. I mean, I think that I'm pretty close based on what I hear on that $25 million for football, and it's just going to go up next year. And so it's got to be, you know, continuing on that. And I talked about some of the things that they're doing. You know, obviously, you need donations from fans. That's a big part of it. But you also need businesses involved. And I think I think they've been pretty localized in Northwest Arkansas as they start. But I think you're about to see them really start branching out into Little Rock and other areas of the state, you know, with some of their ideas, which basically are like, you know, hey, we've got, you know, this digital marketing firm that works with us, and we can match or beat what you're paying now. And plus, some of this money goes directly to Razorback athletes, and they're going to do a commercial for you, or they're going to have an autograph signing at your business, you know, and getting more businesses involved like that. That is a really good workaround that doesn't cost anybody any more money. I mean, and as long as I think you're not overriding in-state businesses, which I don't think that's what they're doing, I think that's a really good thing. And, you know, I'm sure that they've got, you know, restaurant vendors and, as we talked about, like a paper company or something, Randy, for you, you know, different things like that. You know, I think that's a great way to get businesses involved and not cost them any more money and still help boost the Razorbacks. So I mentioned before, you know, and it's nothing against the guys trying to work at Arkansas Edge. I think it was a blueprint problem, the company behind Arkansas Edge in terms of support. But when I would meet with those guys, I felt like they were fishing for ideas from me on things that they could do. And from what I see with the Link U and talking to those guys, they seem full of ideas. I know today they're doing something at a local taco place I won't say it on the air, but at a local taco place with for the volleyball players, where they have like activations that they that will come from that. They're having like a team dinner there, and they've got things like that for other you know, for other sports, you know, in terms of getting more involved with restaurants and stuff. So to me, they seem like they have a plan. And it's the first time that I've really felt like, okay, this, you know, this seems like a good thing. This seems like they've got their ducks in a row. And if you think about it, like, you know, the Tyson patch, and it's been late. Let's not mistake that, you know, everything that we're talking about has been late and is basically the product of a couple of failures. You know, one, Arkansas failed, Arkansas Edge failed, and now here's the Link U, which to me is a lot better setup than they've ever had. But, you know, the Tyson patch deal, which, you know, you aren't even allowed to do that until just recently, but now you can. And Arkansas was one of the first schools to jump on that. That's good. It's a good thing. You know, getting the logos, Tyson, Walmart, getting them on the field, you know, and basketball too, of course, with, you know, everything John Tyson has done and the Hunts and everybody has done in terms of boosting Arkansas basketball back to national relevancy. Seems like it's been good things to me so far after a disappointing start. I mean, we had to toil in not even mediocrity, just cellar dwellerville, whatever you want to call that.
0: And still, because football,
2: because Arkansas was not producing any money, and people didn't want to support, and they didn't really know how. I mean, people didn't know how to support, and Arkansas didn't capitalize on moments when they should have, and weren't forward thinking about it. And so now, yeah, you feel like you're playing catch up. But here's the thing: it's not like a cumulative thing. Like you, it's a reset. Mm-hmm. It's almost just a reset every single year in college sports. So it's not like math class. If you didn't study, then and you messed up on a test, then you're messed up for the rest of the semester because one thing builds off the next. You can start over, you know, each year. I mean, Texas Tech proved that last year, that, you know, you can just come out guns blazing and build you a football team real quick.
0: You got the resources. I don't know if you saw this story today. I got this off The Athletic. Ohio State is planning for a $125 million football facility upgrade. But here's the big one, Trey, to me. They're not there today, but their athletic director believes they'll be there very soon. $500 million athletic budget. Five. Hmm. Now, they do have 36 sports, so that's considerably more than most universities. But nevertheless, $500 million athletic budget, and they, meaning Ohio State and others, and this includes some from the SEC, because now they're talking about maybe you got to push this revenue sharing cap number up from like $20.5 million it is now to probably closer to $22 million, which is kind of what we've been talking about, a 20% increase from year to year. But they're saying that these schools are going to be living on a $60 million football budget.
2: Hmm.
0: That's revenue sharing and NIL. And that's
2: $60 million football budget?
0: Yes. $60 million football budget.
2: I don't know what Arkansas spends in football. I know it brings in almost $90 million in revenue, and earns. It ends up being almost $30 million in profit. But you got other sports you have to support and stuff. You know, football. Mm-hmm. And basketball makes $4 million a year. Everybody else loses money, and that's up to football to boost it. Arkansas's total operating revenues last year, athletic department, were almost $200 million for 19 sports.
0: Hmm. Well, that doesn't call for a $60 million budget.
2: No.
0: A long way off on that one. Let's see. This is from our Middleton Heat and Air from Adam down in Monticello. Please ask Trey if War Memorial Stadium has a corporate sponsor. It's AT&T, or it used to be.
2: Yeah. I remember there used to be a waste management logo on the field.
0: Let's see. From our Middleton Heat and Air. Okay, this is the one I was kind of chuckling about. Randy, if you're going to name other teams, please name them all. You left out the Reddies, which beat Washita last year. Sorry about that. My bad. I was just flying by the seat of my britches. I'm sorry. So I've left Henderson out, the Reddies. Let's see. This is from our Middleton Heat and Air. As much as we put on the defense, if we're going to be fair, the offense struggled in the second half of games last year.
2: Mainly due to turnovers. And, you know, Talen would come out, and I don't know what it was, but they would come out at halftime, and he just looked like a different quarterback. There were times where that wasn't the case, but if it wasn't the case, then it was like, you know, a turnover or something set him back. The Auburn game. I mean, just interception after interception, fumble, interception, interception, interception. I believe that's kind of how it played out. Arkansas lost the game because of it. You can't turn the ball over if you're Arkansas. You cannot turn the ball over in this conference if you're a team that has less overall talent than your opponent. And that's generally what Arkansas was facing last year. So that is something that Silverfield has stressed in his time at Memphis, and I saw them really stressing it in practices also. And hopefully that manifests as the season unwinds, that they are a positive turnover team. I mean, one year I think they were second in the country in turnover margin. I think that was 2024. I think they were second in the country in turnover margin. That doesn't just happen because you get lucky. Sure, it takes some luck, but, I mean, that is preaching it and the players buying in on it.
0: So which area are you expecting the greatest improvement then from the defense? Is it from takeaways? Is it the greatest improvement is just going to be fundamental? Tackles? I mean, yeah, not miss so many tackles?
2: I'm hoping they'll be improved all the way around, but it would be nice to force some more turnovers, wouldn't it? They forced, if you count Notre Dame, you know, the as a Power Four conference type team. They're not, but, you know, if you count them in that. So those nine games, they forced three turnovers, two interceptions, and a fumble recovery. I mean, that's pathetic. And they turned it over 15 times. So, yeah, I would hope that they force some more turnovers. That would be a start. And then just in general, I think the defensive line is much better than it was last year. I just think they have tremendously better depth.
0: By the way, I need to correct myself. The War Memorial Stadium sponsor is Simmons Bank.
2: Yeah, Simmons Bank.
0: Simmons Bank. And it's not Waste Management.
2: It used to be.
1: Was it?
2: They had that Waste Management logo on the at center field. Center field.
1: When was this?
2: Middle of the field. Oh, years ago, but.
1: Huh.
2: By the way, I don't like what you said about Billy Richmond being hot-headed. I heard you earlier at 4:20. I don't agree with that at all. Billy Richmond is perfect just the way he is, and I wouldn't change anything about him. I wouldn't even take better three-point shooting if it meant taking away some other aspect of his game. I like him the way he is.
0: Dr. Tripp, any response to that?
1: I mean, hey, I like listening to criticism, and I'm okay. It's coming from Trey instead of anybody else.
2: I'm just messing with you. I had you on earlier in the car.

0: You know, you don't want to mess up anything.
1: I just don't want him ejected from any games.
0: That, I mean,
1: that flipper.
0: Was he ejected from one game?
1: Was it in the SEC tournament? He threw that flipper. And
2: threw the flipper?
1: Yeah. You never heard that term before?
2: No.
1: Flipper? Oh, yeah. You take your elbow and you flip it.
2: Oh, I thought you were talking about the bird.
1: Oh, my gosh, no.
2: I'm sorry.
1: No. All right, this is from our Middleton Heat and Air. Interesting that CA will be the official credit union of the U of A. We have an internal credit union, the UARK Federal Credit Union. You can go online at uarkfcu.org. I didn't know that, but then I'm not at the University of Arkansas as a student. All right, Dre, we will talk with you on Monday. I know you're taking your long weekend. Enjoy your time off.
0: Okay, bye, guys.
1: That is Dre Biddy, hogsports.com, being brought to you by Chris Crane Hyundai and Genesis of Conway. Drive Time Sports will continue.
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0: bring some baseball action north of the border from the Rogers Center in Toronto. The Texas Rangers and the Toronto Blue Jays beginning a four-game series as Texas takes on the defending American League champions for the first time this year, trying to get back on a winning track. Welcome into Rangers Game Day, presented by Yellowwood. Jared Sandler, happy to be with you. Mackenzie Gore and Kevin Gausman, the pitching matchup tonight. The Rangers coming off a loss yesterday. They lost back-to-back games to wrap up that three-game set against the Miami Marlins. But back over in the American League side of things, as Texas tries to right the ship against the team they're chasing one game ahead of them in the American League wildcard standings, the Toronto Blue Jays. It's Gore and Gausman. Mackenzie's been a lot better over his last eight starts compared to his first eight starts. Kevin Gausman coming off a shaky outing. Now, he's had a lot of success against the Rangers this year, over the last couple years, but hasn't had a typical Kevin Gausman type year in 2026. As we bring in Dave Raymond to help break this one down. Dave, I'm glad they let you into the country.
1: Yeah, I'm happy to be here in Canada. How about this weather? Roof open, tarp off on the field.

0: We should be going tarps off on the broadcast, but maybe that's something we can work on for tomorrow. But it's great to be here, and I just think this is a really big series for the Rangers, and for that matter, for the Blue Jays, right? You've got two teams, I think, with high expectations, hoping to find a way into that postseason tournament, but it may well come down to some sort of tiebreaker between these two. At least at this point of the season, it looks like they're pretty evenly matched.
1: And given that this is a four-game series, they'll have a three-game or later, so seven games, you're not going to be 3-3 against the Blue Jays. You have an opportunity to win a season series, and getting a win against Kevin Gausman seems like it would be a nice way to start. I'm currently getting pelted by gum. That's okay. Anything goes here in Toronto. All right, so Mackenzie Gore, first eight starts, last eight starts. He's made a big improvement. I'm curious, what has stood out to you about Mackenzie Gore here recently?
0: I think the thing that jumps out for me is just the fact that he's been limiting home runs as much as he has, right? I think he's allowed a home run in just one of his last seven starts, right in that range. Maybe it's one of his last six starts. But he's kept the ball in the yard. And as we have seen with so many Rangers starters, that has been a big story, right? The inflated home run numbers allowed by some of these really good Rangers starters. Well, Mackenzie's done a great job of limiting that recently. I think that's gone a long way toward a success. Also, I mean, he's logged some innings here recently. Six innings his last time out. Seven innings prior to that. Five innings in the start prior to that. So the last three starts, pretty good. Strikeout numbers still piling up. 22 strikeouts over that three-start stretch. So for me, he just seems to have found a little bit of a groove right now. And a big part of that is keeping the ball in the yard. And I think if you can do that against this team, you know, that gives you a shot. This team is a team that's going to try and beat you with contact for sure, but they do have some guys who can knock it out.
1: Can I interest you in a couple numbers?
0: Yeah.
1: He's shaved about a half a pitch per plate appearance off his most recent eight starts compared to the first eight. Well, that doesn't necessarily mean success, but it does allow him to perhaps work deeper into games. But how about this? His first eight starts, he had 45 three-ball counts. His most recent eight starts, he had 28 three-ball counts. So he's done a much better job of avoiding the three-ball count and falling behind in those spots, putting himself in a much better position to succeed.
0: Well, I love those, right? Because I think when, as we watch his starts, a lot of times that's what we go to is, hey, can we minimize some of these longer at-bats? Because it costs him so many pitches early in games that then you begin to fret, can he get through five or maybe get you into six? Or is that not even going to happen? So, that's a huge key. I do think with this team, you know, they're likely to make contact early. That's sort of how they roll. They do not strike out. They will draw their fair share of walks. But they thrive on contact. So I would anticipate the Blue Jays being aggressive today and trying to put the ball in play early against Mackenzie Gore, especially against the fastball. Hopefully that just allows him to go deeper in the ballgame today.
1: Now, the Blue Jays have been really good against righties. They have struggled against lefties, so it could be a nice path for success for Mackenzie Gore. Now, speaking of lefties, the Rangers have a lefty back in their lineup tonight. Corey Seager activated off the concussion IL. Now, to make room, unfortunately, Cody Freeman placed on the IL with a herniated disc in his neck. He's going to miss quite some time, not going to be just the minimum 10 days. That's a tough break for Cody, who worked so hard to come back from his back injury. But Corey's back, and you know, obviously that's a big boon for this Rangers lineup.
0: Oh, I mean, obviously he's the guy. I think Skip has always referred to him as the aircraft carrier for this lineup. It all begins and ends with Corey, and certainly in as much as he's going to be right there in the heart of the order up top, whether that's second or third in the lineup, it's critical that he produced. Now, I thought one of the things that stuck out to me coming into the game today were his career numbers against Gausman. He's 11 for 22 against him, a .500 average against Kevin Gausman. And not an insignificant number of plate appearances. Like that's pretty big stuff. So it seems like the perfect place to get him going again, get him back in the lineup. I think based on what Skip told us today before the ball game, you're looking at maybe him playing today and then taking a day off tomorrow, then maybe back for a couple of days, taking a few days off, whatever. It's going to be a slow build back for him, but it's just going to be great to have Corey back in there.
1: Yeah, absolutely. And hey, maybe no better place for Corey to get back in the lineup than in Toronto against the Blue Jays. You make case no one has been a better hitter in Major League history against the Blue Jays than Corey Seager. Some of his numbers are silly, hitting over 400 and OPS well over 1,000. Back here against Toronto in the Rogers Center with the roof open. A beautiful evening, Dave. Thanks so much.
0: You betcha.
1: All right, time now for our trivia question brought to you by Yellowwood. Well, we're in Toronto. The Blue Jays won a World Series on a walk-off home run. Who hit that home run? And who are the other three players in the expansion era to have a walk-off hit to end a World Series? We'll get you the answers coming up in a little bit. When we come back, we're going to bring you part two of our three-part conversation with Rangers third baseman and All-Star candidate Josh Young as we get you ready for the Rangers and the Blue Jays from Toronto. Rangers Game Day on RSN is presented by Yellowwood Brand Pressure Treated Pine. If it doesn't have this yellow tag, you don't want it.
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1: 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The power to live better. A beautiful shot at Toronto. This is going to be the sign of Rangers baseball for the next four ball games. Now, Corey Seager's back. He's at short. That means Ezekiel Duran not at short. He's at third tonight. Josh Young getting the night off. But doesn't mean we didn't have time for part two of our three-part conversation with JJ.
9: We're just talking about hitting, and you're like, well, I've always had a really high BABIP, batting average on balls in play. Usually guys who have a high BABIP are guys who, you know, they run like the wind. You do a lot of things well.
10: I don't run like the wind.
9: That's not your game. But you have had, through ups and downs, a uniquely consistent ability to hit line drives. You brought that up. I didn't randomly ask you, hey, how's your BABIP these days? You know, that was obviously on your mind. How did that inform you with this, you know, just touch it and, hey, if I just get back to being that guy, then I can get back to being me?
6: I mean, you look at all the statistics, you want to define kind of your season, look for bright spots, look at things that you need to fix. And I think my strikeout rate was one of the things that throughout my entire life, that was like a pride of mine. I don't strike out. And then getting into the big leagues, it's been a grind. And I've been striking out a lot. So it was like kind of reverse engineering. Okay, why? What's changed from then to now? And it was kind of not really having a two-strike approach or expecting pitchers to throw strikes in the zone and then not. Like, pitching is really good and really tough, and they tunnel things and make all the pitches look the same until you swing, and you're like, oh, crud, that was a slider, not a fastball, et cetera. I mean, it's crazy, but it was just getting back to the mentality, okay, I'm just going to touch it, I'm going to grind it, bats out, and I'm going to do everything I can to win this at-bat. And if I put it in play, I give myself a chance to get a hit, but if I strike out 150 times, I don't have that opportunity. So how do you get back to that? Like, even if I put it in play weak, I don't run like the wind, but maybe they'll make a mistake, and now one base. It's just been kind of the mentality. And not being afraid to get to two strikes, because I know there's definitely times where the ball looks like it's super small, and you get to two strikes very quickly, and you're just like, oh, gosh, please don't strike out. For me, it's like trying to be as comfortable as I can with two strikes, and, yeah, just touch it. You're not worried about chasing. That's the big thing. Don't worry about chasing. Just, for me, it's just reiterating to myself, like, okay, he can't beat me. So I don't have to rush. I don't have to try hard. I'm just going to try and put a good swing on it and literally just touch it.
9: Okay, a few things from that. Your two-strike hitting this year has been among the best in baseball. There are a lot of guys, whether they know it or not, they it seems like, have at bats to avoid two-strike counts. They don't want to be in that spot. And understandably so. The advantage swings heavily towards the pitcher in those spots. But how do you convince yourself, hey, it's okay if I'm, you know, I get into a two-strike spot, I'm going to still find ways to have success?
6: Honestly, there it felt like for a while my only hits came with two strikes, which was kind of crazy. But it's just that. I mean, it's one thing to do it or to say it, right, and then another thing to do it. So having some success in April with it has kind of given me a lot of confidence to it, and that's truly it. Not afraid to get behind in the count because you have to throw three of those. Right, and you have to bring me. I'm going to try and make you come to the zone three times. And hopefully by the third one, I can put it in play. That's just part of it. You're going to strike out. You're going to have bad at-bats, et cetera. But how can you move on quickly and understand that, like, sometimes they're just good. And they threw three good pitches, and that's that. It's just being real with myself when I go back into the dugout. Not looking for a fix with my swing. Not looking for anything. Maybe seeing where the catcher was setting up to see, okay, maybe this is how they're pitching me, and then, all right, how am I going to go get him next time? Not worried about my swing. I had all day to fix that. So whatever I got, I got. And then it's just approach. Like, okay, they're throwing me a lot of fastballs. Maybe I should stay on the fastball the entire bat and not move on from it, et cetera.
9: You and Jock Peterson have had great years. You guys both went 0 for March. Maybe we should just not play baseball in March. You come into this year, right? You're ready, you're healthy, you're feeling good. Time to remind everyone how good Josh Jung is. You can be doing all the right things, and then March happens. And I know you said, I'm not going to let results define me. But I imagine when it's the beginning of the year, that's not, it's easier said than done.
6: Yeah.
9: What was that like, and how did you make sure that didn't become like quicksand and you just dug deeper and deeper, but instead you pivot to April, you get a day off, you come back, and it's like you're, you know, totally moved on and you're a different guy?
6: I mean, that was the biggest thing, was just continue to flush it. Shadows in Philly were not good to me. I was struggling with those shadows. I was just late. And then I was like, all right, I'm going to see a pitch, and I'm in an 0-2 hole, and you're facing some really, really good starting pitchers, and when you're 0-2, it's pretty tough. So that was the main thing. But honestly, it was getting into April. I mean, we got in the cage with Vili. We worked on a couple things, and then as soon as the ball found the grass, it was like, oh, I can breathe again. Now it's time to go.
1: Well, it's part two of our three-part conversation with Josh Young. We'll bring you part three coming up this weekend. Josh, of course, a candidate to represent the Rangers in Philadelphia for the All-Star game. Hopefully, he gets that honor. He's been one of the best third basemen in baseball this year. All right, we come back. We're going to hear from Rangers manager Skip Schumacher. It's the Rangers and the Blue Jays. Kevin Gausman starting for the Jays. Mackenzie Gore for the Rangers. Corey Seager's back. We'll hear about all that with Skip next.
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1: Rangers Game Day on RSN is presented by Yellowwood Brand Pressure Treated Pine. If it doesn't have this yellow tag, you don't want it. Time now for the answers to our Yellowwood trivia question. Who are the four players in the expansion era

0: Luis Gonzalez, and then Gene Larkin. Those are the four. If you got them all right, way to go. Now, earlier, Skip Schumacher caught up with Matt Hicks, getting you ready for tonight's ballgame.
1: Hey, Skip, you're in Toronto to open up a four-game series against the Blue Jays, and good news to start. Corey Seager comes off the concussion IL. You've got him slotted in at short today.
2: Yeah, he had a good week in Miami, and happy to put him in the lineup. Obviously, it makes our lineup deeper. He's excited to be out there. You know, he's been fighting for, gosh, at least a week to figure out a way to get in this lineup. It's been extremely frustrating for him. He's had some good days, some bad days, and in between, and so he's excited to get back out there.
1: It's a reminder that suffering a concussion injury can really be varied. Some guys come off right away. Some guys need a longer amount of time, depending upon the condition of the injury.
2: Yeah, it's so hard. I mean, sometimes he had a tough time driving in. Sometimes he had a tough time taking ground balls. Sometimes the ground balls were great, couldn't hit. So it was again, really frustrating. The concussion thing, I've had it before. I've been on the 10-day IL with it. It is, you feel really good one day and feel miserable the next day, and then all of a sudden you feel clear again. So he felt clear again in Miami, woke up today ready to go, so that's good news for us.
1: And to make room for him on the active roster, Cody Freeman goes onto the IL with a herniated disc. Is this related to the injury that he suffered during spring training?
2: It's not related. Something different. You know, this kid has been healthy his whole year, his whole career in the minor leagues and a little bit, obviously, in the big leagues, and has never had anything. Unfortunately, he had the back issue in spring training, and then this neck thing popped up. So he's going to be down for a while, unfortunately. But we should have him back, you know, hopefully in, you know, after All-Star break.
1: All right, with Corey going in at short, Ezekiel Duran slides over into third. Josh Young getting the day off. Just a day off for Josh?
2: Yeah, it needs a day off. I told him he was going to get a day off. These guys aren't happy when they get days off. But, you know, he's been fighting, you know, playing every single day. It feels like long stretch of games. And, you know, guys aren't going to play 162. So there are going to be some off days for a number of guys. And it's just a really good day for him to have off. And he'll play the next three, obviously, here. And then when we go to Cleveland.
1: All right, today is the 81st game of the season, so you reach the halfway point today. What is your assessment of the team's performance to this point in the season? I know the record isn't where you want it to be.
2: The record isn't where we want it to be. We still feel like we're a week or a 10-game stretch to get this thing where we want it to get to. Luckily, no one in our division is, you know, kind of taking control of it as far as, you know, a significant gap. We're 2.5 games out, and we have not played anywhere near of what we're capable of playing. In all departments, all facets, we need to get better. I need to get better. Our coaching staff, we all are trying to figure out ways to get our players better every single day. And I think it starts, obviously, with our starting pitching. You know, we continue to, you know, keep them healthy and be okay there. The offense needs to help them out. I think that's also fair. I mean, they've been, you know, really good getting on base. We haven't been so much doing well getting them in, but I think we're trying to find different ways of you know, being creative and getting those runs across, getting the crooked number across. But, you know, the numbers are real. We have not scored enough runs, and we got to continue to find different ways to score runs and to help our team win more games. So the overall assessment, I'd say, you know, we're about a 500 team because we've played kind of like a 500 team, but I feel like we haven't got on that roll yet. And again, if we get on a roll right before the postseason, or I'm sorry, the All-Star break, then all of a sudden the record could look a little bit different and feel really good about ourselves.
1: All right, and that is today's Skip Schumacher Show.
0: Well, here's Skip Schumacher's lineup against Kevin Gausman. Corey Seager back in there. He's hitting third. You've got Ezekiel Duran playing third base tonight. Josh Young getting the game off. And Skip mentioned getting guys in over the last 12. The Rangers hitting just 185 with runners in scoring position. We'll try and turn that around here tonight. On behalf of Major League Baseball and the Texas Rangers, we'd like to acknowledge the heartbreaking tragedy in Venezuela. As rescue efforts continue and so many families face unimaginable loss, we ask that you join us in a moment of silence in honor of the victims, their loved ones, and all those affected. We now turn it over to the voice of the Rogers Center, Tim Langton.

Your Toronto Blue Jays. We ask you now to please remove your caps and stand if you are able. The Toronto Blue Jays, Texas Rangers, and all of Major League Baseball are deeply saddened by the devastating earthquakes that struck the state of La Guardia, Venezuela last night. Our thoughts are with the victims, families, and communities impacted by this tragedy. The baseball community stands united with the people of Venezuela during this difficult time. Please join us in a moment of silence.

0: 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With us to perform the national anthems tonight is Jennifer Stripe.
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9: And here's the 1-2. Swing and a miss. He struck him out on a cutter.
10: Swing and a hard hit ball over third. Down the line. Base knock. That rolls all the way into the corner.
9: Throw to the plate. 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He's safe.
10: He goes home for one. The throw to first. They got it. Double play.
9: That's got a chance. That ball is history. History. History.
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13: Live from Rogers Center in Toronto, Ontario, Canada. Welcome to Texas Rangers Baseball. Tonight, the Rangers open up a four-game series against the defending American League champion Toronto Blue Jays. Good evening, everyone. I'm Matt Hicks, along with Jared Sandler. Paul Gatt, our engineer here at Rogers Center. And back at Master Control tonight, we've got Jacob Bray and Jet Nelson. The Rangers falling yesterday to Miami in the final game of that series, 4-2. So despite winning the opening game of the series and the road trip, the Rangers losing the last two are looking to have a good start to this four-game series against Toronto. Last year, these two clubs met a total of six times, and the Blue Jays won four of those six. We have a meeting here this weekend, this extended weekend, of two clubs, certainly with higher expectations, especially Toronto, having won the American League last year and coming oh so close to winning the World Series. The Blue Jays, definitely underperforming, come in with a record of 39-41 on the year, while the Rangers, who certainly felt like at the midpoint of the season they would be above 500, are not. The Rangers are 38-42 on the year. For both of these teams, this will be the 81st game of the season. So after today's game, both clubs will have made it halfway through the 2026 championship season. Our starting pitchers today for the Rangers, the 27-year-old left-hander from Whiteville, North Carolina, Mackenzie Gore. Gore making his 17th start of the season, is 4-6 with a 4.07 earned run average. He makes his fourth career start against the Blue Jays. On the mound for Toronto, the 35-year-old right-hander from Aurora, Colorado, Kevin Gausman. Gausman 4-5 with a 4.05 ERA. So just the basic numbers for these two pitchers are almost identical here at the midpoint of the season. Gausman, like Gore, making his 17th start of the year. He makes his 14th career start against the Rangers, and Gausman with excellent career numbers against Texas, an 8-3 record and a 3.20 ERA. Well, it has been somewhat cool and definitely rainy all day here in downtown Toronto, and so we were surprised when they opened the roof. The roof is not fully open. It's about two-thirds open, and the temperature here right now is 17 degrees. That's 17 degrees Celsius, 63 Fahrenheit. There is some drizzle in the area, but they're going to keep the roof open at least for now. And we're going to return and have a look at your starting lineups and have the first pitch for you coming up right after this on the Trajan Wealth Rangers Radio Network.
14: July begins with a bang at the ballpark. A nine-game Rangers homestand starts July 2nd with a holiday weekend showdown against the Detroit Tigers. After that, Mike Trout and the Angels come to town. The big finish? Yordan Alvarez and the Astros drop in for the final home showdown in the Silver Boot Series. The season's halfway over. 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
13: 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Exactly what you unexpected. Leading it off for the Rangers, designated hitter Jock Peterson, off to a good start on this road trip. He's followed by the center fielder Wyatt Langford, perhaps even a better start on this road trip. Hitting third, returning to the lineup for the first time since June the 11th at short, is Corey Seager. Hitting in the cleanup spot, the right fielder Brandon Nimmo. Batting fifth at first base, Jake Berger. The number six batter at third today, Ezekiel Duran. In the number seven spot, the left fielder Alejandro Osuna. Batting eighth and doing the catching is Kyle Higashioka. And batting ninth at second base, Nicky Lopez. The starting pitcher, the lefty Mackenzie Gore. Again for Texas, it's Peterson, Langford, Seager, Nimmo, Berger, Duran, Osuna, Higashioka, and Lopez, with Gore pitching. For the Toronto Blue Jays, leading it off, their designated hitter, George Springer. He's followed by the shortstop, Ernie Clement. Batting third at first base, Vladimir Guerrero Jr. In the cleanup spot at third base, he's having a heck of a first season in the big leagues, Kazuma Okamoto. Hitting fifth, doing the catching, Alejandro Kirk. The number six batter, the right fielder, Nathan Lucas. Batting seventh out in left field, Davis Schneider. The number eight batter, the center fielder, Miles Straw. And batting ninth at second base, the recently acquired Luis Urias. The starting pitcher, the right-hander, Kevin Gausman. Again for Toronto, Springer, Clement, Guerrero, Okamoto, Kirk, Lucas, Schneider, Straw, Urias, with Gausman on the hill. And Gausman delivers the game's first pitch. That comes in low for ball one to Jock Peterson. So we are underway with action here in Toronto. That first pitch brought to you by Perimeter Global Logistics. 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Peterson swings at the 1-0 and lifts it foul and out of play third base side. And that'll make it a ball and a strike. Jock hitting .242, 11 home runs, 27 runs batted in. His only hit yesterday, that ninth inning home run off Pete Fairbanks. This pitch in there for a strike. And the count now at a ball and two strikes. Gausman looking to rebound from his last outing, which was not good at all. He got rocked in his most recent start last Friday at Wrigley against the Cubs, as Peterson fouls this one back to keep it at 1-2. Gausman giving up seven earned runs on seven hits and four walks and only two innings of work to suffer the setback in that 16-2 trouncing at the hands of the Cubs. The right-hander fires, and this pitch is lifted high into the air and out of play down the left field line. So the count will hold here at a ball and two strikes. For the year, Gausman 4-5 with a 4.04 ERA. He's worked a total of 89 innings this season. He kicks and delivers, and Peterson swings and fouls it straight back, keeping it at 1-2. Gausman has surrendered 81 hits. He's walked only 20. He has struck out 89, so exactly a strikeout per inning for the veteran right-hander in his 14th big league season tonight, making his 339th career start. From the stretch, Gausman delivers, and a foul ball coming back our way, but hits below us. So Peterson with a great start to the game. So far, he's fouled off four pitches after getting to two strikes in the count. Peterson, lifetime, has had a tough time against Gausman, 2-17, but both hits for extra bases, one a double, one a home run. And this next pitch just off the mark, and that'll level the count to two balls and two strikes. Roberto Ortiz is our plate umpire in this umpiring foursome. Jim Wolf at first tonight, Alex McKay at second, and the crew chief, Alan Porter, is at third. The 2-2 on the way, popped up foul again, a souvenir for the folks seated off to our left. So a lengthy first plate appearance here under mostly cloudy skies, again playing with the roof open here at Rogers Center, at least to start. Again, the 2-2. And again, a foul ball, this one dribbling toward the backstop. I say at least to start. Again, the roof is not fully open. It's about two-thirds open. And there's still about a 40% chance for rain here for the remainder of the evening, so that if it does start raining, they can close it at least relatively quickly. Again, the 2-2, and that ball is driven deep to right field. Jock Peterson says, "Hello, Toronto." That's a home run, and we're up 1-0.
7: Wow. That ball was blasted on the 11th pitch of the at-bat. 107 miles an hour off the stick. They're saying it only went 402.
13: Huh?
7: We just watched batting practice from both teams and saw some absolute nukes. I did not see a ball get hit up above the third deck pavilion there down the right field line. That was crushed.
13: Home runs in three straight games for Jock Peterson. He homered in the ninth inning of each of the last two in Miami. And this one was absolutely hammered. He hit it into an area above a sign that says, "Hot dogs hit different." First pitch to Wyatt Langford is a ball, but Alejandro Kirk is going to challenge the call. I mean, that's essentially deep into the second deck down the right field line. Kirk is correct. That pitch did nick the outside corner. So strike one here to Wyatt Langford, who's hit a few long balls here recently. Langford, five home runs over the last 12 games. Total of seven on the season. A big swing and a miss here by Wyatt in the count at nothing and two. Wyatt coming in batting 270. Seven home runs, 17 runs batted in. Yeah, I'm going to call something on that estimated distance of 402. Down the line, that's pretty impressive. But again, he hit it to the back of the second deck here. The 0-2, that pitch low and outside. One ball, two strikes, the count. But the fact that he fought so hard in the at-bat, he finally got something that he felt like he could handle. What he got was a fastball on the inside corner. That was about the middle of the strike zone in terms of verticality. And a swing and a miss here by Langford. So he's out on strikes for the game's first out. But again, that's one of those that, you know, we only play here one series a year, so not completely familiar with the environment. But off the crack of the bat, you knew that one was gone.
7: Jock certainly did. He took a step out of the box, looked towards the Rangers dugout, and acknowledged them before the ball even landed.
13: So here's Corey Seager now. Tries to check his swing, but he goes around. Strike one. Corey again playing for the first time since June the 11th in that game in Kansas City. He had a good game that day. Went 2-for-4. Homered, but in a collision at home plate, got rocked in the jaw. Ended up going on the concussion IL. Coming off today, here's a little dribbler off the plate up the first baseline. Gausman fields it and then flips it ahead to Guerrero. He could have tagged out Seager, but makes the flip, so it goes into the books as 1-3 for the second out in the inning, and that brings up Brandon Nimmo. But good to see Corey back in the lineup, as Skip Shoemaker detailed. You're not going to see him in the lineup every day, and he stopped short of saying that it would be sort of like spring training where he would play every other day, but you might see him play a day, not play the next day, maybe play two games, not play the day after that, maybe get a DH day somewhere in there. They're going to take it easy with Corey as Nimmo floats one into shallow center. Straw on the move coming in, makes the running catch to get Nimmo for the final out. But the Rangers grab the lead on the leadoff home run from Jock Peterson. We'll go to the bottom of the first. Texas 1, Toronto coming up on the Trajan Wealth Rangers Radio Network.
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13: Right, Mackenzie Gore on the mound for the Rangers. And first, Gore to the right-handed hitting George Springer, a swing and a miss for strike one. He actually tipped that one foul into the mitt of Kyle Higashioka. Springer hitting .223, 8 homers and 21 runs batted in. Gore, the left-hander, lifts the leg, comes home with the 0-1, swing and a miss. He was late on that fastball. And so make it no balls and two strikes. Gore 4-6, a .407 earned run average. Has been pitching better here of late for a while now. Over his last six starts, even though he's just 1-2, an ERA of .309. Springer fouls this one back and keeps it at 1-2. And even though Gore's pitched to an ERA just a little above 3 over his last six starts, the Rangers are just 2-4 in those six games. Again, the 0-2, and that one fouled up and out of play right side.

0: a second baseman for the American League in the All-Star game. Breaking pitch bends in here for strike one. Ezekiel Duran, second in the voting at second base.
1: It doesn't matter, though, because Ernie had so many votes, they just named him the starter already. No, I'm serious.
0: Oh, yeah.
1: He...
0: This ball grounded foul left side. No balls, two strikes. He's got the entire country voting for him.
1: Yeah, he was the American League vote leader, and so he gets the automatic bid to start. He almost had more votes than Shohei Ohtani. That's
0: kind of crazy.
1: That's how much this country rallied around one of their heroes from the 2025 season.
0: Clement having a good year, hitting .292. Swings here and drives one back up the middle into center, a base knock. Has actually been a little bit tepid here of late, just two for his last 19. But a solid single here on an 0-2 pitch to give Toronto its first base runner. And that brings up, rather, Vladimir Guerrero Jr.
1: It really hasn't been a great month for Clement. And he got the day off yesterday, came on as a pinch hitter, but reset, and he reaches his first time.
0: All right, here's Guerrero not having a great year. And he takes a pitch that comes in high for ball one. Guerrero's hitting .277, so nothing wrong with the batting average, but just four home runs and 32 runs batted in. And all four of his home runs have come on the road, so Blue Jays fans here in the ballpark have not seen him hit one all season long. And here we are at the halfway mark. Gore misses down and in, and the count at two balls and no strikes. Notable that he has only four home runs when he's averaged 32 home runs a season over the last five seasons. He's been an all-star in each of the last five seasons. Swing here and a foul. The ball goes one way. The bat goes another. The bat almost hitting Akimoto in the on-deck circle. And the count to Guerrero here at 2-1. Guerrero 4-for-8 lifetime against Mackenzie Gore, and that includes a home run. Clement, a very conservative lead at first. Gore, a long hold, and now the 2-1. Breaking pitch fouled back, and that'll even the count now to two balls and two strikes. And Guerrero's OPS is almost the same home and road. 720 at home, 723 on the road. But again, just not having hit one here. Fans kind of hungry for a Vladdy bomb. 2-2 the count, the pitch. That's hit back up the middle. Lopez down to a knee, has it. Flips to Seager for one on to first. That's a double play. And that'll end the Toronto half of the first. When the Texas Rangers turn to McDonald's, owner-operators of North Texas, in conjunction with the Rangers Baseball Foundation, will donate $1,000 to the Ronald McDonald Houses of Dallas and Fort Worth. We head to the second, 1-0 Texas, on the Trajan Wealth Rangers Radio Network.
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0: Hey, the sun is starting to shine here in Toronto. Rangers lead 1-0 as we go to the second. Here's Jared.
1: Thanks, Matt. Kevin Gausman facing Jake Berger to begin the inning. And the first pitch is a fastball over the outside corner for a strike. It was a 17-pitch first inning for Gausman. 11 of those pitches to Jock Peterson. And on the 11th pitch, Jock left the yard with a solo home run to deep right field. Great way for the Rangers to start the game. 0-1. Wave and a miss. Gausman gets Berger on a splitter, and the count's nothing and two. It's the third time in Major League Baseball this season that a hitter has gone deep on the 11th pitch of the at-bat or deeper into an at-bat. One of those came against the Rangers. Let's see if you can remember it. 0-2, that's low, and the count 1-2.
0: Say that again now.
1: One of the three times a player has homered on the 11th pitch of the at-bat or deeper into an at-bat this year came against the Rangers.
0: Against the Rangers.
1: The 1-2. Berger fouls it back. The count stays 1-2.
0: It does not come to mind right away.
1: Cal Raleigh off of Jacob DeGrom.
0: Oh, okay.
1: Rangers won that game. But Raleigh... First time facing DeGrom this year, I think, took him deep into the at-bat. The 1-2 is low.
0: Is now the 14th pitch of the at-bat or something like that?
1: No, I think it was the 12th.
0: 12th pitch. All right.
1: Here's Berger in a 2-2 battle against Gausman. The kick in the righty's pitch. Jake fouls one away to the right. Berger has reached base in 10 straight games. But he's never homered against the Blue Jays. Matter of fact, his numbers overall against the Blue Jays in his career, not great. OPS below 600. Could change that with one swing here, the 2-2. And he takes a pitch that was just outside, a slider from Gausman. The pitch he throws around 9% of the time. And

0: field shaded towards the line. The 3-2. Swing and a miss. Berger out in front of a splitter. So Gausman gets his second strikeout. That pitch was likely a strike over the inside corner. And we've got one away in the top of the second. Broadcast brought to you by Globe Life. For over 125 years, Globe Life has helped protect families when they need it most. Globe Life, make tomorrow better. Here's Ezekiel Duran. Still has a chance to make the All-Star team, but he won't do it as the starting second baseman. First pitch to Zeke. Fastball for a strike at 94.5 miles an hour. Duran was just 2 for 11 in the series against the Marlins. Went 0 for 3 yesterday. But he's putting the ball in play. He hasn't struck out in four straight. 0-1. Swinging a high fly ball hit to left field. Going back on it is the left fielder Schneider. And he's there to make the catch at the front of the track. And we've got two down in the top of the second. Hey, just a reminder that after this long road trip, which ends Wednesday in Cleveland, the Rangers come home on Thursday to host the Tigers for three. Thursday, Saturday, and Sunday off on Friday. Tickets at Rangers.com. And on Thursday, you can get a Corey Seager hitting bobblehead presented by Globe Life if you're one of the first 10,000 fans. Tickets, again, at Rangers.com. First pitch to Osuna. He takes, and that's outside ball one. The lefty Osuna coming off a series against Miami, which he got hits in all three games. Went 1 for 3 yesterday. 1-0. Chops one foul just wide of the bag at first. They count 1-1 to Osuna. Guerrero, the first baseman, way off the line and at the very back of the infield. The third baseman, Okamoto, is in front of the bag just outside the cut with his feet barely on the grass. 1-1 inside. Count 2-1, or I guess I should say turf. Vertically manufactured lines, if not cut lines, in the outfield. Same in the infield. A pattern to the turf here. The 2-1. Hard ground ball. Fair over the bag at first. It caroms off the sidewall. Osuna's racing for second. Lucas picks it up, and now Osuna's caught between first and second. Clement to Guerrero, and Clement tags Osuna about 20 feet from the bag at second, and that ends the inning. Well, the angled sidewall that juts almost 90 degrees towards the foul line knocked that ball almost directly towards Lucas, the right fielder, who came in and picked it up and immediately fired it back to the infield. Osuna was hesitant on what to do, and he is eliminated to end the inning. Well, the Rangers send the minimum to the plate as we go to the bottom of the second. 1-0 Rangers on the Trajan Wealth Rangers Radio Network.
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0: broadcast brought to you by Whataburger. Whataburger's new limited time hot honey crisp What a Chicken sandwich. Go try it out now. Kazuma Okamoto leading off the bottom of the second, and the first pitch he sees from Mackenzie Gore is cricketed on the ground foul, first base side. Okamoto standing in the box with the Rangers leading 1-0. Blue Jays cleanup hitter went 0 for 4 yesterday, but over his last 10 games, OPS over 1,000, three doubles, three homers in his last 10 games. 0-1, he takes outside. You maybe haven't heard of Kazuma Okamoto, but if you've been following baseball, you probably have. He's been one of the best offensive third basemen in all of baseball this year. As a matter of fact, he leads all third basemen in homers and RBIs. 1-1. Swing and a miss. Gore pumps a fastball by at 96, and the count's 1-2. The right-handed hitter out of Japan has 17 homers and 49 RBIs so far this year. And those totals not only lead all Major League third basemen, but they lead the Blue Jays. The 1-2. That's up. Okamoto bends out of the way in the count 2-2. Gore steps into the windup. The 2-2. Swinging a ground ball, foul, third base side, just in front of the feet of Blue Jays third base coach Carlos Fables. Mark Budzinski across the way in the first base coach's box. Okamoto will walk. He walks a little bit more than the league average, but he also strikes out quite a bit too. Strikeout rate about 10% higher than the league average. 2-2. Swinging a ball, fouled back. Now, what does that mean? Well, the league average in strikeouts this year, around 22%. Okamoto, around 32%. He stands with a slightly closed stance. Red batting gloves gripping a black bat. Gore's 2-2. Swinging a ground ball, third base side, backhanded by Duran. From foul ground, throws across, Berger the stretch, and they get Okamoto. Duran getting the start at third, making a nice play on a hot shot down the line and showing off that arm strength for the first out in the bottom of the second.
1: Super long throw, because by the time he comes to a stop, he's across the line in foul ground, almost out on the outfield turf. Just a terrific play by Zeke.
0: So here's Alejandro Kirk. First pitch he takes, strike over the outside corner. Kirk missed a little over 2 months at the start of the season with a left thumb fracture. He injured it at the very beginning of April, so he had a little bit of action under his belt before he got hurt. 0-1. Check swing, but he goes around on the Gore curveball. The count, nothing and two. And since coming off the IL, he had a three-hit game in his first game back. But after that, he has just three hits in total. He's three for his last 24. Gore on the third base side of the rubber, steps and winds. The 0-2. Swinging a grounder to third. Easier play for Duran. Still with a backhand. Kirk doesn't run well, though, so Duran takes his time and throws across for the second out. So Gore, who's typically a fly ball pitcher, got a double play ball to end the first and has gotten two ground outs to begin the second, trying to protect this 1-0 Rangers lead. That brings up Nathan Lucas. Lucas accounted for the lone Blue Jays run yesterday in their 3-1 loss to the Astros with a home run, his third of the year. And the first pitch he sees, the lefty takes a strike, slider from Gore. Lucas is the only lefty in the lineup for the Blue Jays against the Rangers starting southpaw, with Andrés Giménez, Dalton Varsho, and Jesús Sánchez on the bench. 0-1. Slider grounded to first. Berger the backhand. Underhand flip to Gore. And that is an easy 1-2-3 inning brought to you by Pays Online Checkout. Three groundouts for Mackenzie Gore. We're through two. It's 1-0 Rangers on the Trajan Wealth Rangers Radio Network.
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0: Go to the third inning. Rangers leading the Blue Jays 1-0 behind Jock Peterson's leadoff home run in the top of the first. Kevin Gausman, 33 pitches through two innings. 11 of those 33 pitches came against Peterson. Roof open, as Matt mentioned. We've got overcast skies above. But my goodness, this place is beautiful with the roof open. First pitch to Higashioka is pulled down the left field line. Foul ground in the air. The third baseman, Okamoto, going after it, but he runs out of room. Hits off the netting in front of the sidewall, and the count's nothing and one. And I've said this before, but the way the roof opens up, from our vantage point, that thick white facade, or whatever you would call, kind of looks like a lip. Not a natural lip color. A one. Higgy fouls one third base side on the ground, nothing and two. But because of how prodigious it is in size, it almost looks like we're in the ocean and a massive whale is about to swallow us. It's the mouth of a whale opening up.
1: That's a nice visual. That's well said.
0: 0-2. Line drive center field. Straw backpedaling in front of the track. He's got it. One out.
1: Fly ball landed on the whale's tongue.
0: Exactly.
1: But it's not linear like our ballpark in Arlington. It's actually like a series of shells. It's like three shells that sort of just curve to close. And right now, we can't see it, but the shell above us is actually partially covering the people behind home plate.
0: First pitch to Nicky Lopez, sprayed foul to the left.
1: So that normally it would open a little bit more if they're going to fully open it. So it's partially open just in case we get one of those systems that slides by and drops a little bit of the wet stuff.
0: 0-1 to the lefty Lopez. Swing and a miss. Late on the fastball. And the count nothing and two. Lopez, the ninth hitter in the Rangers lineup. Jock Peterson waiting on deck. Gausman working in long blue sleeves. White pants pulled down to the top of his white spikes. He's got his brown curly hair showing well beyond the back of his cap, just above his shoulders. 0-2. Swing line drive over the leap of the shortstop Clement into center field, a base hit. Nice job by Nicky Lopez on an 0-2 count. Lopez now with hits in seven of his last eight games, and he's reached base in eight straight games. So the Rangers have a one-out base runner for Jock Peterson. Jock's home run in the first inning, his 12th of the season. He now has a home run in three straight games. First pitch here, Peterson takes low. Splitter from Gausman. The last time Jock had a streak of three straight games of the home run was in 2021. Back then, Jock was a Cub. Throw over to first. Lopez back with a dive. The longest streak of his career was a five-game home run streak all the way back in 2015 when he was with the Dodgers. Want to know the count, the pitch. He takes. Gausman goes to the fastball. That's a strike over the inside corner. Left side of the infield shaded towards the middle against Peterson with the third baseman Okamoto about 60 feet off the line and the shortstop Clement heavily towards the middle. Guerrero holds on Lopez at first. Gausman set at the belt. The pitch. Peterson lines one in the left field, a base knock. Okamoto was positioned perfectly, but Peterson just hit that one a little too high and out of his reach as he jumped up. So back-to-back line drive singles for the Rangers. Two on and one out in the top of the third with Texas leading 1-0 and Wyatt Langford coming up. Wyatt struck out on a splitter in the first inning. It's 0-1. First pitch. Big swing and a miss. Gausman starting him off with an 87-mile-an-hour slider low and away. Count nothing and one. Langford yesterday, a 437-foot home run. Tied for the longest home run of his career, 1 foot shy of the longest hit by a Ranger this year. He went 2-for-4 yesterday and has multiple hits in 5 of his last 7. 0-1. Swinging a fly ball deep left center. Straw back on the track. He looks up and it's out of here. A 3-run home run for Wyatt Langford. He leaves the yard again and the Rangers are on top 4-0.
1: Well, the Rangers have been tagging Gausman's fastball, but here Wyatt gets a hold of an 0-1 slider and socks it over the high wall out there in left center. How about Wyatt now? 5 home runs in the last 9 games, 6 home runs over the last 13.
0: And he's got 8 home runs this year. 7 of those 8 have come since he was activated off the IL. So the Rangers with 4 runs across, 1 out in the top of the third. Here's Corey Seager. First pitch, he takes, and the fastball's low. Seager grounded out back to the mound to complete his first action since coming off the IL. It's his 6th game since coming off the IL for his original stint. 1-0 is low. That was for the back issue. And he's reached base in all 5 games so far. This would be the 6th, and he could make it 6 straight if he gets on here or later tonight. The 2-0. He takes low and the count's 3-0. 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Insurance runs brought to you by Globe Life. Globe Life has helped protect families when they need it most. Globe Life, make tomorrow better. Well, Gausman coming off a rough outing and hasn't been as dominant this year as he has in years past. 3-0 is a strike. And he hasn't done a whole lot to inspire confidence so far tonight. A home run to Peterson and then a 3-run homer to Langford. 3-1 to Seager. That's low ball 4. So Corey walks. He's now reached base in 6 straight games. And there's one on and one out for Brandon Nimmo. Left-handed hitting Nimmo eyed out to center field his first pitch he saw against Gausman. First pitch here, he takes low. Gausman going to the slider. Count 1-0. Well, Gausman hasn't just dominated the Rangers throughout his career by any means, but he has been really good against them lately, including a complete game here a couple years ago. 1-0. Strike of the knees. That was back on July 27th in 2024. He allowed 3 runs on 4 hits three runs through the first three innings, and then he just hit cruise control, the 1-1. Strike over the inside corner. Gausman in that ballgame needed just, I say just 118 pitches, but if I recall, he got through innings 4 through 7 on like 30 pitches or something. 1-2. Swing and a miss. He strikes out Nimmo. Nimmo chasing a splitter below the zone, and we've got two outs in the top of the third with the Rangers leading 4-0.
1: Well, this has been the opposite here today. The Rangers have done a great job working the pitch counts. We've had a couple of really lengthy plate appearances. The Peterson home run in the first, Berger's strikeout in the second.
0: Here's Berger, his second time. First pitch is in the dirt. Yeah, and he struck out Berger, but he needed to use some bullets to do it. That was a nine pitch. Yeah. They got him eventually on the splitter. Gausman about to throw his 55th pitch overall. And this is a Blue Jays team that has gone to their bullpen early and often this season. The 1-0. Swinging a high fly ball to left field. That one's back. Schneider the track. He turns. He looks. Out of here. Beyond the Blue Jays bullpen. Berger keeps the train rolling. A two-run home run, and the Rangers have taken a 6-0 lead.
1: Extends that on-base streak to 11 games. He got a hold of a 1-0 splitter, and that was a high shot. I think when Schneider went back, he thought maybe he'd have a chance at the wall, but it ends up dropping right there at the wall at the back of the bullpen there in the left field corner.
0: Team best 14th home run for Jake Berger. Here's Zeke Duran. He had a deep fly out to left his first time up in the first pitch. Here's a fastball swung on and missed.
1: You know, a lot of the home runs for the Rangers recently have been solo shots. We get two here in the third inning, both with men on.
0: 6-0 Texas. 0-1. Ground ball foul, third base side. Well, one of the things Skip Schumacher told you before the game is that the Rangers have been doing a great job getting guys on, not so great at scoring them. Hitting just 185 with runners in scoring position over the last 12 games. Easy way to score them is just hit them over the wall. 0-2. Swing and a miss. Duran chases a splitter in the dirt, and that ends the inning. But a five-run frame for the Rangers. Wyatt Langford, a three-run homer. Jake Berger, a two-run home run. Texas on top 6-0 as we go to the bottom of the third on the Trajan Wealth Rangers Radio Network.
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0: Rangers leading 6-0 as we go to the bottom of the third inning. Wyatt Langford, a three-run homer in the top of the third. Jake Berger, a two-run homer. Now Mackenzie Gore back to work after a little bit of a rest. And the first pitch he throws to Davis Schneider is a fastball in there for strike one. Gore needed just 25 pitches through two innings, 21 strikes, four balls for Mackenzie, and got three groundouts to complete a 1-2-3 second. 0-1, breaking ball missing low to Schneider, the count 1-1. Now Gore's got quite the cushion to work with. And he's facing Davis Schneider, who's really struggled this year, although after getting demoted to AAA, he's come back and been a little bit better. 1-1. Swing and a miss. Count 1-2. Schneider hitting .250 since getting recalled back on June 12th. But overall this year, hitting just .158. Starting to turn it around, though, in his last few starts. He's got two homers in his last six starts. 1-2. Swing and a foul back. And just to give you an idea of the purpose of his demotion, it was not about producing at a rate that forced his way back. It was just to give him a reset. He hit .188 in AAA, but drew a lot of walks. He got on base over 50% of the time. 1-2. Swing and a miss. Score gets him chasing an elevated heater. That's McKenzie's second strikeout. It's the first out here in the top or bottom of the third inning.
1: Well, the .188 is a heck of a lot better than what he was hitting when he got demoted, .127.
0: It's true, I guess. Hey, improvement.
1: It was.
0: Hey, Rangers fans, think O'Reilly Auto Parts for all your car care needs. 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Here's Miles Straw. First pitch, breaking ball low. Well, after leaving the Astros, Straw bounced around a little bit, but he's found a home with the Blue Jays. This is his third year with Toronto after spending a few years with Cleveland. 1-0. Breaking ball that hooks just wide. The count 2-0. Guy known more for his defense and specifically his arm. But hitting .242 on the season, that's better than league average. He just doesn't slug. Grounds this one to short. Backhanded by Seager. A third of first in time, and Straw's retired. So two outs, and that's the fifth ground ball induced by Gore. It's led to six outs, including the double play he got off of Vladdy Jr. to end the first. Again, Gore, not really a ground ball pitcher. His ground ball rate of 36% entering tonight, well below what you would consider to be league average. So here's Urias in the first pitch. He swings and flares one back foul. Urias sitting in the ninth spot. The second baseman for the Blue Jays calls time and steps out. He now repositions himself in the right-handed hitter's batter's box. Gore the wind and the 0-1. Ground ball to third. Duran vacuums it up. A throw across, and it's another 1-2-3 inning for Mackenzie Gore. And the Rangers brought to you by Pays Online Checkout. A strikeout and a couple of groundouts for Gore. We go to the fourth. 6-0 Rangers on the Trajan Wealth Rangers Radio Network.
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2: All right, here we go to the top of the fourth inning. Rangers up big, 6-0. Alejandro Osuna to get things started. He singled back in the second and takes a pitch here on the inside corner. 4-1. Osuna, though, wasn't on base very long. He figured since Lucas out in right field hadn't gotten to the ball yet that he could make it to second, but he calculated incorrectly, got caught in a rundown, and was thrown out for the final out of the inning despite the base hit. Here, a swing and a foul. And that'll make it no balls and two strikes. Bottom third of the order here, Osuna, Higashioka, and Lopez against Gausman. The Rangers muscled up for 5 runs on 4 hits in that third inning. A 3-run home run for Wyatt Langford and a 2-run shot for Jake Berger. Rangers with 3 home runs in the ballgame. This pitch is up. And the count now at a ball and 2 strikes. Rangers definitely doing a better hitting the long ball here of late. The set by Gausman and the 1-2, and that's fouled out of play left side. Rangers have now hit home runs in 8 consecutive games. That goes back to the final game of the series at home against the Twins. 1-2 again, popped up foul, curling into the seats down to our left. And in fact, in that final game of the series against the Twins, the Rangers lost to Minnesota 9-3. They had 3 solo home runs in the game. So the 3 home runs here today, matching that for the most during this stretch of 8 consecutive games, hitting one out. Again, the 1-2. And Gausman delivers high. And that'll make it 2 balls and 2 strikes. Most home runs hit by the Rangers in a game this season is 4. They did that against the Guardians at home on June the 7th. Rangers won that game 10-0. 2-2 pitch, a grounder sharply hit right side. Urias to his right, snares it on the backhand side, and then fires it to first in time to get Osuna. So one gone here in the fourth. Kyle Higashioka coming up. Let's pause 10 seconds for station identification on the Trajan Wealth Rangers Radio Network.
3: 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The Maverick.
2: All right, here's Higgy. First pitch, he hits it up the middle. Diving for it, Urias. He can't get it. It's by him and out into center. So Higashioka with a one-out single. Rangers pick up their 7th hit here tonight against Gausman. And that brings up Nicky Lopez. And Lopez singled sharply to center his first time up. Fourth inning brought to you by the Texas Lottery. The Lottery proudly supports Texas education and veterans. 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Foul ball here, back to the top of the net, right behind home plate. Strike one to Lopez. Lopez with his single in the third, the catalyst for that 5-run inning, has extended his current on-base streak to 8 games. He is 8 for his last 19. The 0-1, swing and a ball hit right in front of Higashioka into right field, a base hit. Lucas picks it up. Higgy stops at second. So Lopez pulls a single through and into right field. He's 2 for 2. You know, he came into this game having played 23 games since joining the Rangers, hitting 323 with Texas.